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1: Here's what happened on the Steve Harvey Morning Show. Y'all know how grief is. He can hold you around your neck for a minute, man.
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12: 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We're JJ Fat and we're here to rock. 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
1: My girlfriend has become a dark cloud. 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
3: Yeah. This album is dedicated to all the teachers that told me I never amount to nothing. To all the people that lived above the buildings that I was hustling in front that called the police on me when I was just trying to make some money to feed my daughter.
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1: 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Y'all know how grief is. He can hold you around your neck for a minute, man.
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0: Hey, it's Steve Harvey, y'all. Here's what happened on the Steve Harvey Morning Show. Y'all know how grief is. It can hold you around your neck for a minute, man.
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1: 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In this case, it's you. It ain't got nothing to do with me. 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

Former professional athlete Mary Kane has loved running ever since she was a little girl. When teachers wouldn't allow her to roughhouse on the playground like the boys did, running became the outlet she craved. It was an acceptable way to be physically aggressive. The act of exhausting herself was rewarding both during and after.

0: after her runs. As she aged, Kane became so good at track and field that by the time she was in eighth grade, Brown University offered her a spot at their elite sports complex.
1: I think some of that stuff with like getting recruitment letters was less schools being like, we want you to come now, and more, you know, a sign that this like elite sports complex has gotten ridiculous, where we're recruiting kids before they've even fully grown to try to like recruit them to university programs. And I think to me, part of the reason I even like wrote about that is that I happen to be somebody who's very academic. I'm now in medical school and always really thrived within that. But I think there is something kind of deeply inappropriate for an Ivy League university to be only really recruiting someone based on their athletic talents when they're like 13.
0: Kane writes about her experience as an elite youth runner in her memoir, This Is Not About Running. She feels like many athletic programs within top universities recruit young athletes without really caring about the child's educational future.
1: The unfortunate truth about the NCAA right now is it's so much less about a child's educational opportunities and more about how can the school make money marketing them as athletes. So for me, it wasn't ever really a question of would I start early, but more just kind of a reflection of like how toxic this sort of environment has become for young people.
0: She likens competing as a runner in the elite youth sports industry to professional horse racing, where horses are often drugged so they can run faster while in pain. The first time Kane ran while in excruciating pain was junior year of high school. She says it was different from the acceptable, good kind of pain where your lungs are burning and your legs are tired. That's a safe pain. It's making you better and stronger. This pain was different.
1: I remember just like running down the block near my house because I was just going to go for an easy run. And it was so deeply painful in a way that I think just like your animal instincts almost kick in and you're like, something is really, really not right. But I was so used to still pushing through things that I kept trying to like get back out there and keep moving. But it's something that I think deep down we lose our ability to trust ourselves and trust our guts. I think the older we get, like kids are very like in tune to like what makes them uncomfortable and they're going to cry if they're scared. And I think the older we get, the more we suppress those feelings. But I think the first time I ever had that level of pain, like it was very scary because I was really like, I'm not ignoring this. This is something really wrong.
0: Kane had suffered a glute injury that she says was mistreated by her running coach at the time. As a result, today she suffers from chronic pain. She says that this pattern of minimizing injuries continued into her professional running career with the Nike Oregon Project. It was an elite long-distance running team established by now-disgraced coach Alberto Salazar. Kane says many of the members of the medical team were simply Salazar's buddies and not medically qualified to offer proper treatment.
1: For example, I worked with a sports psychologist who wasn't actually a sports psychologist, despite that being the credentials that I was informed by both him and by my team. But then also just even amongst like medical professionals, there were times where I would develop this stress fracture in a location where all of a sudden I had my coach's podiatrist buddy, you know, telling me what I should be doing in terms of cross training. And it wasn't ever really people who I think could remove like me being a young person who was hurt from what my coach wanted me to be able to do within a timeline that he wanted me to achieve it. So almost at all times, if I was like working with the physical therapist who was a part of the team, it was less like, let's make sure Mary gets really healthy through this. And it was more, how do we get her back to running as quickly as possible? And I think that is part of the reason that I've had certain chronic issues over the years.
0: Ultimately, Kane believes that fast-tracking the healing process was all about money and power.
1: It shouldn't be that somebody has to be abused so that people can make money, right? Like, I think a lot of these companies would make more money if they like made sure they really developed people and long-term and they didn't have the same number of injuries and they could have spokespeople who are really proud to work with these companies. So to me, it's so interesting because I think for a long time, I used to think like, oh, it's because of money. But I think it's really mostly about power. And those two things I think can have overlap, but I think good business is taking care of the people who are a part of your business. I don't think good business from a financial sense is abuse.
0: Throughout her career as both a professional and student runner, Kane says she suffered sexual, physical, psychological, and emotional abuse at the hands of coaches. One in particular was Alberto Salazar, who has since been banned from the sport for life.
1: Our relationship was inappropriate from quite early on. There were things he would do, like come into my room at night while I was sleeping. And inappropriate moments like that kind of littered our relationship throughout.
0: He was also very vocal about how much he liked her body, but these comments shifted as Kane got older.
1: The language changed from, you look like these women who I think look good, to, your hips are now bigger, you're carrying weight in your face, your neck has changed, like very targeted and very cruel language around the way that I looked. And the pressure to lose weight really intensified, and I was being given no true supervision. Like I was working with a woman who is not actually a nutritionist for nutritional guidance, and she was just the assistant coach's wife. And it was incredibly problematic because I just was massively under eating. And every time I would get on the track over the course of a year, like I think I cried during almost every single workout that I did or had some sort of panic attack.
0: Kane says the lighter is better culture, which often leads to eating disorders, is rampant in elite sports. 7 years ago, she wrote a New York Times piece sharing the secrets many athletes hide to be able to fit in.
1: The salad is the best approach. Culture hasn't really changed, unfortunately. But I think the thing that young people, I would hope, understand and I hope can learn is that we don't know what these people are putting into their bodies to look like that either. And I think that's something that I've wrestled with as I've gotten older is like, diuretics were offered to me. I know many athletes were on thyroid medication. There have been athletes who I used to compete against who have since failed drug tests. And I don't know what the cocktail of things, along with their salad, they were putting into their bodies to be able to maintain performance at that unhealthy weight. And I partly share that because I think, as a young girl who was being quite literally compared to the pictures of other women, being able to kind of have that perspective of like, I don't know what they were putting their bodies through, and I'm never going to make choices like doing drugs to be able to maintain that look.
0: The constant starvation and overtraining through injuries ultimately affected Kane's performance. She developed a syndrome known as REDS, or relative energy deficiency in sport. It's a condition that affects both male and female athletes.
1: It's when you are under fueling to like the extent that you're like exerting energy. And what happens is this whole systems failure within your body. And for women, like one of the warning signs is you develop amenorrhea, which is more than 6 months of a lost period. And your body just starts to not have enough fuel to really be able to maintain full function. And so you can lose your hair, you can all of a sudden have like cold intolerance, you get aches and pains, your bone density decreases, and as a result, your risk for injuries such as stress fractures massively goes up.
0: Kane had Olympic aspirations, but due to her injuries and performance as the eighth fastest woman in the world, she left the professional running world. Today, she's a medical student at Stanford University and founder of Adatlanta, a nonprofit based in New York City. Its mission is to provide professional athletic mentoring to underserved girls.
1: I hope all of the younger athletes that we serve are able to have lifelong relationships with sport and not drop out at the rates that we unfortunately see so many young girls drop out at. And then for the professional women, they can develop career skills and feel supported in ways that similarly have them stay a part of sport and ultimately become leaders in sport. Because so often within this broader sport industry, we don't really see strong female role models. And unfortunately, sometimes the folks that do make it to the top are people who condoned really poor and really toxic cultures throughout their career, instead of people who are like, no, I have always been in this environment that puts women and girls first.
0: Kane is also on the board of the Athlete Survivors Assist, an organization that's working to prevent abuse in sports. What she tells young athletes is to keep it fun.
1: Because as soon as you realize it's not fun anymore, that's either a sign that it's time for you to maybe try something new so that you can continue to bring joy into your life, or it's a sign that there's a problem. Because as soon as someone's making it more about them and your performances are upsetting them because they want more, that's a warning sign in and of itself. Because good coaches and great coaches want you to do well, but they want that for you. They want you to be able to have a great time. It's not about them and their leaderboard and all of the successes that they have. It's like the coaches that really change lives and are great are doing it for the kids, not for them.
0: Kane's book, This Is Not About Running, is available now in bookstores and online. You can learn more about Mary Kane and all of our guests on our website, radiohealthjournal.org. Our writer-producer this week is Polly Hansen. Our executive producer is Amira Zaveri. I'm Kristen Farah.
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2: If you were asked to come up with the names of a few geniuses throughout history, who would stand out? Lise Meitner? Charlotte Bronte? Rachel Carson? Wait a minute. Who exactly are these so-called geniuses? If you're like most people, these are not the names that first popped into your head. Your list may have included men like Albert Einstein, Leonardo da Vinci, Charles Darwin, or Stephen Hawking. But why is that? Is it only because men are geniuses? Hardly. And what makes a person a genius anyway? Is the classification easy to quantify?
6: I think it's very subjective. I think most of the ways that we've used genius or tried to quantify genius in the past, from crazy things like the size of one's head to the things we use now like IQ, have just been found to be over and over again not very valid. All an IQ test does is determine how good you are at taking an IQ test. And so often they're also very gendered, and we need to expand our definition of what genius is and who can be a genius.
2: That's Janice Kaplan, author of The Genius of Women, From Overlooked to Changing the World.
6: Let me tell you one historical story about a woman named Lise Meitner, who discovered nuclear fission back in the 1930s. And it was a great discovery that won the Nobel Prize, but she didn't win the Nobel Prize. Her male lab partner did, because the men on the Nobel Committee just couldn't imagine that it could be a woman who made this great breakthrough. And when we have these ideas lodged deeply in our heads of what a genius looks like, or that it doesn't look like a young woman, then we end up with those great problems.
2: Thankfully, much has changed since the 1930s. And today's science community is determined to mend the mistakes of the past.
6: The good news on the other side of that is that physicists since have recognized what an egregious oversight it was and have started naming things after her. And there's a star named after her and an asteroid. And yes, there is a box on the periodic table named in her honor. And that is very encouraging to realize that perhaps we're starting to recognize some of the people who have been overlooked for way too long.
2: While Meitner received some past due credit for her discoveries, what's the full breakdown of female scientists who've been recognized for their contributions to the field?
7: 6% of Nobel Prize winners are women overall, and that boils down to just 3 in physics and 5 in chemistry and 12 in physiology or medicine. So very few.
2: That's Catherine Whitlock, author of 10 Women Who Changed Science and the World. In her book, Whitlock hopes to bring attention to some of the brilliant women in science who may have been overlooked. One of these women is the Italian scientist Rita Levi-Montalcini, who won a Nobel Prize in Physiology in 1986. She practiced her craft from her bedroom in Italy while hiding from the Nazis during World War II.
7: She had to flee Rome up into the hills around Tuscany, and with the help of her mother and her brother, actually assembled a laboratory in what was effectively her bedroom. Nothing stopped her. She was working on her field of research, it was neurology, and she was looking at how neurons, the nerve fibers in the nervous system developed. And she was working with chick embryos. And there are some lovely stories about how she would collect eggs from the local farmyard and operate on the embryos at a very early stage to try and discover what was driving the development of the nervous system. And because the food shortages were so great in wartime, she would insist that the family ate the eggs afterwards. So she, and obviously, you know, she was constantly being ostracized for her Jewish background and really had to fight constantly to be recognized.
2: Despite the chaos of war, science and the men and women behind these discoveries persisted. Perhaps the most famous name on Whitlock's curated list is Marie Curie, who was the first woman to win the Nobel Prize and is one of only four people in the prize's history who has won it twice.
7: We talk about Nobel Prize winners, and that you could argue is one of the highest accolades in science, but none of these women set out to win a Nobel Prize. And I think we were very struck by three or four shared characteristics that these women had. And I think because they were working at a time when it was A, difficult for women to work at all, and B, in particular, very difficult to work in science, it was hugely male orientated. Their characteristics really bring out what it takes to succeed, both in science and any areas of life. And I think the key, we've mentioned partnerships. They were all hugely tenacious. I've often used the word, they had a terrier-like approach. They never gave up digging away, even when, as was frequently the case, the working conditions were absolutely appalling, to the point that Marie Curie died because of her science from radiation sickness.
2: The challenges women like Rita Levi-Montalcini and Marie Curie faced during the 20th century are unimaginable in today's landscape. Kaplan says it would have been easy to blame men for the extraordinary achievements of women that have been largely ignored. But that doesn't do anything to solve the problem.
6: It's not just that we live in a patriarchy, but the patriarchy lives in us. It's very hard sometimes to realize how affected we are by the ethos. It becomes the very air we breathe. And so if you're expected to do something and everybody you see around you is behaving in that particular way, it doesn't occur to you that there's something else. Or if it does, it's very, very difficult to achieve. I spoke to so many wonderful women geniuses, women doing extraordinary work for this book, but I'm also aware that each one of them had to figure out her own path. We're still at a point where women are achieving things and they're the first woman to do it. And that was kind of startling to me. You think somehow that we're long beyond that.
2: Kaplan says today's big names in science exhibit the same kind of tenacity and positive outlook that female geniuses of the past embodied.
6: They did find over and over again that the women who did succeed had a positive attitude and looked beyond that. And I think if you spend a lot of your time thinking of yourself as a genius and concerned about what's holding you back, it's very hard to focus on your work, too. I know it's a little bit unfair because it is saying that every woman has got to work this out for herself and figure this out for herself. But victimization, which I think sometimes the feminist movement has taken on a little bit too much now, in my view, is not been a positive for women.
2: Being recognized as a genius isn't a male versus female issue, but rather it's the construction of societal norms that hold people back.
6: I think it's important to understand that many of the traits that we're talking about in men and women are a lot more similar than they are different, and that a lot of the differences are really culturally enforced. And so much of the neuroscience research now is finding that some of the distinctions we think we make between male and female brains is also pretty unfounded. One researcher said that she has never seen an exclusively male or exclusively female brain, that most brains, all brains, are mosaics of traits. And isn't that a nice way to think of it? That a mosaic is kind of interesting, right? And we all have bits and pieces of who we are. And so if we recognize those, recognize people as individuals, I think we allow everybody to move a lot farther and a lot faster.
2: So the next time you're asked to name a genius, rather than jumping to the stereotypical answer of Einstein or Shakespeare, look further to the names that may have been overlooked. Read up on the contributions of Lisa Meitner or Charlotte Bronte or any of the many women named in these books, Janice Kaplan's The Genius of Women and Catherine Whitlock's book, 10 Women Who Changed Science and the World. 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This segment originally aired on our sister show, Viewpoints Radio, in March of 2020. It was written and produced by Polly Hansen. Our lead producer is Kristen Farah. Our production manager is Jason Dickey. I'm Greg Johnson.
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14: Medical notes this week. The gold standard treatments for Parkinson's disease may be working against each other. Research published in Nature Microbiology has found that a class of drugs typically prescribed to help more levodopa reach the brain actually reduce the effectiveness of levodopa. By killing off certain beneficial bacteria, these drugs allow others to thrive and destroy the levodopa before it can ever cross the blood-brain barrier. This discovery highlights the need to consider the microbiome when prescribing complex drug combinations. Should food companies pay the FDA? The agency collects user fees from pharmaceutical companies to help fund its safety research. Now, experts are proposing that the food industry gets on board. An analysis in the journal Health Affairs expects this move to generate more resources for the FDA. For an agency that's currently understaffed and underfunded, this could drastically aid its regulation efforts. And finally, sleep apnea may silently rewire the brain. Imaging research published in Neurology shows that untreated sleep apnea doesn't just disrupt sleep, it can impair memory and mood. Scientists found altered connections in areas that control emotion, attention, and short-term memory. These changes can occur even in people who don't notice symptoms. Doctors say early screening and treatment could protect the brain over time. And that's Medical Notes this week. I'm Mayon Vosta-Betancourt.
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Grace and peace, family. Grace and peace to each and every one of y'all. This is Bishop Marvin Sapp, and I'd like to welcome you to a brand new edition of the Marvin Sapp Radio Show, where our goal is to give you guys the best in old school, new school. We're going to keep this thing churchy. We're going to keep it funky all at the same time. But as always, we start off with a word of prayer. So let's go before the throne of grace. Gracious God, our Father and soon coming King, we thank you for this moment. Honor you for this day, praise you for this amazing opportunity to come before your presence now, God, as we endeavor to give these people music with a message that will empower and uplift. We pray that you would get all the glory, all the honor, and all of the praise. In Jesus' name we pray, amen. Now listen, let's kick this gospel party off right with Erica Campbell singing a song entitled Feel All Right. And you heard it right here on the Marvin Sapp Radio Show.

Yo, fam, listen, that was none other than Yolanda Adams. Yolanda Adams singing a song entitled Blessings. And you heard it right here on the Marvin Sapp Radio Show. And beloved, this is the Bishop. And our goal is to give you guys the best in old school, new school, all school. We're going to keep it churchy and funky all at the same time. But we also want to remind you all that we have entered literally into Black Music Month. And this is the time when we celebrate Black music in the month of June. And I want you to know that this music is going to continue because I have music from Adia singing a song entitled On the Way. And you heard it right here on the Marvin Sapp Radio Show.

0: family was none other than Brandon Anderson on the Marvin Sapp Radio Show. And beloved, this is your host, the Bishop himself, Marvin Sapp. And I'm keeping it churchy and funky all at the same time. I'm trying to make sure and to ensure that you all are getting a message, but you're also bopping your head at the same time. So I need you to keep it locked. We got some more great gospel music coming your way. Also, y'all know what time it is. It's time for the word of the day. And the word of the day is coming to you right after this.
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0: Yo, fam, listen. The word of the day is found in the book of Proverbs, chapter number 15, around verse number 1. The writer says, a soft answer turns away wrath, but grievous words stir up anger. You need to understand that you do not have to match someone's attitude, that your response has the power to either escalate or diffuse the situation. So I want to challenge you, beloved brother and or sister, don't answer that foolishness. A kind and a soft answer turns away wrath. Yes, and I don't know about y'all, but I'm matching no one's energy but the energy of our Lord and Savior Jesus Christ. Listen, that was the word of the day. I need you to keep it locked. Got some more great gospel music coming up right now.

Yo, fam, that was none other than Tasha Cobb Leonard singing a song entitled You Know My Name. And I don't know about y'all, but I'm so very glad that my name is literally written in the Lamb's Book of Life. He knows my name. And you heard it right here on the Marvin Sapp Radio Show. And listen, coming up, I've got music from BET Sunday's Best, Melvin Crispell III. But first, here is none other than CeCe Winans singing the song entitled That's My King. You heard it right here on the Marvin Sapp Radio Show. I wish I could.

Yo, fam, listen, that was none other than James Fortune and Fire singing a song entitled In the Room. And you heard it right here on the Marvin Sapp Radio Show. Now, I need you to stay tuned, family. I need you to stay tuned. My friend, my brother, my sister, we're entering and are in Black Music Month even as we speak, and it continues because we got Marvin's motivational moment coming up. It's coming up right after this. You don't want to miss it. It's a Mirror Talk moment. You need to make sure that you're declaring and decreeing and speaking certain things

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2: Y'all know what time it is. It's time for Marvin's Motivational Moment. It's time for you as an individual to begin to speak life over your own life. And so many times we wait for individuals to declare and decree things for us over our lives. And I want you to understand that sometimes you have to take the position of David. When you don't have nobody to encourage you, you got to learn how to encourage yourself. So this is what I need you to declare. I need you to decree this over your life. I need you to say these words. Say, I refuse to allow bitterness to take root in my heart. I choose to bless, pray, and do good even when it is undeserved. God's love flowing through me is greater than any offense directed at me. I want to say that one more time. You need to declare and decree, I refuse to allow bitterness to take root in my heart. I choose to bless, pray, and to do good even when it is undeserved. God's love flowing through me is greater than any offense that is directed at me. Now listen, that's Marvin's Motivational Moment. I need y'all to keep it locked. I got some more great gospel music coming up right now. Bassan Mitchell, he's declaring that God can make a way.

Yo, beloved, that was music from Smokey Norful singing a song entitled I Need You Now. If we've ever needed God in this particular season in which we're in, with all of the foolishness and debauchery that's happening in our nation, in our country, even within the church, beloved brothers and sisters, how we have done what the writer declares we should not do, and that is devour ourselves. I believe now more than ever before that there was a need. And that need is we need God now. Thank you, Smokey, for that prophetic word. But listen, I need you to keep it locked. I need you to stay close because inside the Marvin Sapp Radio Show, we have music from the Prince of Praise himself. His name is Byron Cage. He's stepping into this praise party. But next, during this Black Music Month, he's coming in. He's going to make it happen. But first, here is Jabari Johnson singing a song entitled Can't Stop. You heard it right here on the Marvin Sapp Radio Show.

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0: Yo, fam, that was none other than Jo'Kaia on the Marvin Sapp Radio Show, sharing a song and singing a song that has been a blessing. And she's saying, I'm just so happy. I am so happy. You're right here on the Marvin Sapp Radio Show. Listen, I need you to keep it locked, because coming up, it's time for the question. The question is... No, it's not the Winans. It's time for Ask the Bishop. And it's coming up right after this.
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0: Y'all know what time it is. It's time to Ask the Bishop. And you know, we get questions, all types of questions. And today's question is this. Now, okay, let's look at it. Because this is a major one, y'all. Wow. What values can young people learn from tough love? Is tough love outdated? Wow. What values can people or young people learn from tough love? Is tough love outdated? Well, the question that we need to ask, or the person that we need to ask that question to, is the one who created love. So since God is love, and the Bible declares that God chastens the one in which he loves, and scripture makes it clear about the rod of correction, how it is indeed important. Do I think that, if you will, loving tough is outdated? Absolutely not. I think that we misunderstand what tough love is. I'm not talking about abusive love. There's a difference between being abusive and being stern. There's a difference between being aggressive and being assertive. When I look at my life, just looking back over my life and even reflecting even as we're sitting here, you know, I can think of some things that my mother did, and that was out of pocket. That was out of line. And as I got older, I made the decision that I wouldn't do those same things. But at the same token, I also decided that even though there were some things that she did I would not do, there were absolutely some things I had to do simply because we needed to make sure that our children understood that we were not friends as much as I was their parent, and that my responsibility was to train them up in the way that they should go so that when they were old, they wouldn't depart from it. So yeah, tough love works. The reason why many of us are here today and not in jail is because someone set boundaries in our lives and challenged us to be better. My children are excelling, not because daddy was the coolest guy, But the reason why they're excelling is because Daddy put demands on them. And not only did he put demands on them, but he said that those demands were not optional. It was tough. But they excelled because of it. Now that's my answer. That's my answer. Now, if you got a question for Ask the Bishop, if you got a prayer request, or if you got a song request, all you got to do is just email me at askmarvinsapp@gmail.com. Again, that's askmarvinsapp@gmail.com. Now, let's get back to some more great gospel music with yours truly. Yes, my latest single off my latest record, Then and Now, and I'm going to make an announcement very soon. Yes, I signed a deal with a major, y'all, and got a brand new album coming out entitled Restoration. It's going to be coming out in the fall of this year. Yes, we recorded it last November, and it's mixed and mastered, and now it's going to be coming out in the fall of the year of 2026. And I promise you, we did it live. It's gonna be a great, great blessing to you. But let's hear my single from Then and Now, record I did a couple years ago, entitled Created. You heard it right here on Love.

0: Yo, fam, that was none other than Kim Burrell on the Mama's App Radio Show. And, beloved, listen, I would love to hear from each and every one of you all. If you got a song request, if you got a prayer request, if you got a comment about the show, or even if you got a question for Ask the Bishop, people always ask me, how in the world can we connect to you, Bishop Marvin? 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Or you can follow me on Facebook, X, formerly known as Twitter, Instagram, and or Threads. 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You know that June is Black Music Month, and we're celebrating, if you will, the very best in gospel music. So up next, we have none other than a brother from another mother, Hezekiah Walker, singing a song entitled Faithful is Our God. And you heard it right here on the Marvin Sapp Radio Show.
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1: Yo, beloved, listen, this is the Bishop himself, Marvin Sapp, and you know what my goal is? To give you guys the best in old school, new school, all school. We trying to keep this thing churching, trying to keep it funky all at the same time. But I'm looking at the clock on the wall, and it's telling me that I'm out of time. Yes, I'm not out of music. I'm not out of ministry. I'm absolutely not out of message. I am just out of time. So y'all need to meet me back here next time. Same time, same station, more music, more ministry, more messaging. But until then, y'all know what my prayer is. I got the same prayer for y'all that I pray every week. And that prayer is that the rest of your days, that they'll be the best of your days. I need you all to stay safe. I need you to stay healthy. Grace and peace.

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listening to the best in gospel music. Good morning to you. How you doing on this beautiful Sunday morning? Temperature-wise, we are looking at about 60 degrees today. That's about it for today, you know. It's been very warm for the last few days, but today is only going to be 60 degrees. So, you know what? That makes you feel real cold, right? I know it does, but it's that time of the morning. So, we're getting ready to go on in the church this morning. And you know what? It's time for us to get ready and say good morning, Jesus, because that's what we do on a Sunday morning.

0: Kiss 107.1, you're listening to the best in gospel music. Good morning to you, and of course, good morning, Jesus. You know, he let us sleep through the night, and he brought it, got us up this morning, actually. So we have a lot to be thankful for. You know what? He covered us, right?
1: Your head, I'm glad the hand of the Lord is around us. You know what I mean?
2: Donald, if it wasn't for God's covering grace, I wouldn't be alive right now.
1: This is just a simple song.

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You've given me everything I need. 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Lord, I thank you.

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Kiss 107.1, you're listening to the best in gospel music. Miss CeCe Winans, the name of the song, Believe For It. It is that time of the morning where we go into our gospel quartet music. All right, so we're going to go right on in with the Williams Brothers.

101.1, you're listening to the best in gospel quartet music, Cooling Waters. Those were the Williams. All right, Doug and Melvin Williams. Listen, coming into Saginaw on August the 1st. Can't wait. It's almost here, right? It's going to be Jarrell Smalls, and here's one of his songs. The Lord will make a way somehow.

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He's coming into Saginaw August 1st, backed by popular demand.

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2: 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Listen, coming into Saginaw on June the 28th over at Bethel AME, which is located on Cathay Street. You don't want to miss their gospel quartet program that's going on over there. It's Sawana Byers Springs and the Children of God. So take a listen.

listening to the best in gospel quartet music. Oh, they're going to be here. They're going to be here on June the 28th over at Bethel, which is located on Cathay Street, 535 Cathay, as a matter of fact. You don't want to miss this quartet gospel concert, all right? Also featuring Redeem of Detroit. And we've got others on the program, the Flint Southerners, Sterling Brooks, and it's going to be hosted by yours truly. So meet me there.

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I ain't coming for my daddy.

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Kiss 107.1. You're listening to the best in gospel quartet music, Saginaw's own God Vision, taking us out of this portion of gospel quartet music. Coming up next, your church announcements, community events.

It's now time for your church announcements, community events. Take a listen. New Mount Calvary Missionary Baptist Church is still in celebration of their new pastoral installation, the installation of Reverend Corey Clay Jr. All right, the celebration is still going on this morning at 9:30 a.m., all right, in their morning worship. They are located at 3610 Russell Street, right here in the city of Saginaw. Victorious Believers Ministry is concluding their men's weekend. All right, it's happening on today, the conclusion of it, at 11 a.m. Their speaker is Anthony Revis from Faith Ministries Church out of Midland. Now, Victorious is located at 624 South Otter Drive. Make sure you mark your time and your calendar. The food distribution, the last one for the Food Bank of Eastern Michigan on Monday, tomorrow. It's going to be held at the East Side Soup Kitchen, located at 940 East Genesee. So if you need that food or you know someone who does need that food, please make sure you let them know that it's happening tomorrow at 9 a.m. And then coming back on Tuesday, on the 16th, you can get your food distribution over at Victorious Believers Ministries. That's where the food will be given away on that day at 11 a.m. So mark that down so you can tell somebody, or you yourself might need that food. And make sure, as I always say, that you are in that line early. You don't want to be there late. Always make sure you are there early. So again, Eastside Soup Kitchen is having a food distribution on tomorrow at 9 a.m., 9:40 East Genesee, and Victorious Believers on Tuesday at 11 a.m. at 624 South Otter Drive. Juneteenth Freedom and Emancipation Day Lunch and Learn. It's happening on Thursday, June the 18th. They're celebrating at noon. All right, the 161th anniversary of Juneteenth at Downtown Delta Campus, located at 319 East Genesee. So you would love to be there. I know you would. They would love to see you there. So mark your calendar, mark your time for that. Freedom Parade Festival, June 20th. It's the celebration of Juneteenth here in the city of Saginaw. Now, the lineup for the parade begins at 9:30. The parade starts at 11. This year's Grand Marshal is our former mayor, Joy Seal. So mark your calendar. There's going to be a great celebration, and you don't want to miss this celebration, honoring Black legends past and present. Even honor a local legend from Saginaw. So make sure you mark your calendar for everything that is happening, that is going on in our downtown area for the Juneteenth celebration. Then the Bay City branch of the NAACP invites everyone to the Juneteenth worship experience over there, United We Rise. It's happening on Saturday, June the 20th. Now, 11 a.m. to 12:30 p.m., everyone is welcome to come on out for that. Gospel music is featuring Saginaw's own Risen. You don't want to miss Risen, all right? It's going to be held at Winona Park, which is located at 111 Center Avenue in Bay City. And then that celebration continues through about 7 o'clock, all right? I will be there because I am the MC for the program. So meet me over there if you are not here in the city of Saginaw for that Juneteenth. It's kind of tough, I know. Two things at the same time on the same date. That's going to do it for your announcements at this time. I've got plenty more to tell you coming up in the next hour. Kiss 107.1, you are listening to the best, and I do mean the best in gospel music. It's time to wake up. It's a brand new day. I see those blessings coming our way.

0: 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Wake up, it's a new day. Blessings are headed our way. I'm satisfied with the Lord. How about you? Wake up, y'all.
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0: 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And good morning, y'all.

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Kiss 107.1, you're listening to the best in gospel music. Good morning to you. What a beautiful morning. I know it's cloudy out and it's gray out, and woo, we had a storm last night, didn't we? That thunder was so loud. But you know what? God let us go ahead and take a good, I won't say nap. He let us sleep. Let us sleep through the night. You know what? And he got us up again this morning. He gave us that breath of life. And I'm so thankful for that, because, you know, he could have just let us go ahead and sleep on, but he didn't do that. He saw fit to let us get up another day so that we can say, Lord, I thank you. We've got so many things to be grateful for, grateful and thankful. We have a lot to be grateful and thankful for. So it's time for us to get ready and go into church this morning. For all of you who cannot get out, no matter what your reasons are, if you're lying in that hospital bed, I hope you get well soon. If you're sick at home, I hope you get well. If you had to work today, it's all right. Come on and go with me. I'm going in this morning. I don't care what it looks like on the outside. It all, everything matters, what's going on the inside. And on the inside, it's all good. It is all good. For all of you who have a broken heart or a heavy one, it's time to let it go. Let it go. Turn it over to the Lord. Let the Lord solve it. We can't do it. We try so hard at times to do it by ourselves, but it just don't work out that well. So we're going to give it to the man who can calm a raging sea. We're going to give it to him and let him take care of it for us. I believe once we do that, we will be all right. So we're getting ready. We're going to go on in the church this morning. I need you to come on and go with me. I need you to come on and go to church with me this morning. So let's have church, all right?

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You're listening to the best in gospel music. We're having church this morning. I appreciate you going to church with me. I love the company. You know what? I'm going to take it back old school, take it back a little ways, because this lady here said there's a bomb in Gilead.

Kiss 107.1, you're listening to the best in gospel music. Jesus is a bomb in Gilead. She's coming into Saginaw, folks. But you know what? Another artist told me that he's just simply amazing.

0: emotion. 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My God. 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Feels like church in here. Feels like church in here.
1: 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It does feel like church, don't it? Oh, we're calling on it, and we're saying, war, you won't take my family. You won't take my joy. You won't take anything from me.

It's now time for your church announcements, community events. Take a listen. Vacation Bible School Fun. It's happening at Mount Zion, Greater Love Church of God in Christ, and Resurrection Life Ministries on July the 21st through the 26th from 4 p.m. to 7 p.m. Now, Mount Zion is held at 12741 East Road in Burt, Michigan. Come on out for finding out, well, why God loves me and Jesus is my light. So all children are welcome. There will be games, Bible lessons, music, crafts, snacks, and much more. Mark your calendar. Also, Vacational Bible School is being held at True Vine Missionary Baptist Church, June the 22nd through the 25th. From 5 to 8, you don't want to miss this, all right? Jesus, the anchor of faith and hope. Mark your calendars for it. You can join the Huey Williams Brothers and Sisters United Chorale as they have their next rehearsal on June 27th at 2 o'clock. It'll be from 2 to 4:30. Now, it's being held at 4735 West Michigan Avenue, which is Christ Image Community Church. It's the 11th annual Quartet Gospel Fest, and it's being held at Bethel AME on June the 28th. They are located at 535 Cathay Street right here in the city. It is a free concert, so come on out. Everyone is welcome on the program. Redeem of Detroit, Michigan, the Flint Southerners, Sawana Byers and the Children of God from Cincinnati, Ohio, Sterling Brooks, and it's being hosted by yours truly, Vicki Hill. Would love to see you there, so come on out. It's always such a great time, so come out. It's always good. Bethlehem Baptist Church invites everyone to their 76th church anniversary. Their theme, Standing on the Rock. It's happening on June 28th at 3 p.m. Now, they're located at 3309 Bundy Street, right here in the city, where the pastor is Pastor Lafayette Simpson. Mark your calendars for Greater Williams Temple Church of God in Christ. We'll be honoring the past 100 years and embracing the future. All right, it's going to take place on August the 17th. At the Horizons Conference Center. So make sure you mark that down, and I just want you to save the date for that. More information will be coming. That's going to do it for your announcements at this time. Kiss 107.1, you're listening to the best in gospel music. And I'm going to send this song out, this song that someone has requested. It's going out to the family of Deacon James York. And he was from New Life Baptist Church, going out to the family of Deacon James York. So very sorry about your loss this morning, but the Lord will take you through. And the song is entitled, My Soul Has Been Anchored.

Kiss 107.1. You're listening to the best in gospel music. Going out to the entire family of Deacon James York. So very sorry about your loss. This was requested by Deacon Doug Carter. So sorry about your loss this morning, but I know that the Lord will bring you through. Just keep trusting Him.

0: 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Oh, yeah. On Kiss 107.1.
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2: 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Okay, so I'm like a couple minutes early before Heart to Heart with Vicki Hill. Just things I like to talk about. Give you your thought for today. You know, it's a gloomy day outside, isn't it? Oh my God, the thunder last night and the lightning. At one point, I think I kind of almost jumped up out of my bed last night when it hit so hard. I'm like, what is going on? Should I get up? Should I go downstairs? What? Should I grab my candles? I am that person that's a little bit afraid of storms. I won't say a little bit afraid of storms. Let's put it that way. So, but I didn't, you know, and I just kind of laid there. But looking over my shoulder, I still see that it's quite cloudy out there. You know, it's one of those kind of days that's kind of like, you know, if you didn't have to go to church today, it would be one of those perfect days to, you know, just kind of lounge around the house. And I like this part where, you know, the Lord takes his turn. I take my turn and watering my flowers. You know, he's been taking his turn. I've been taking mine. I'm like, okay, Lord, you got this and I got this. And then I like it when the television can take its turn as well. Days like this, laying on the couch, you know, I'm watching the TV for a little while, then turn around, the TV's watching me. You know what I'm talking about, right? I like that. Those are great days. But you know what? I'm so thankful. Thankful that the Lord allowed us to get up to see another day. So many people didn't rise this morning, but I'm so thankful. You know, no matter what we go through in life, no matter what challenges come before us, and we have a lot of challenges that come before us, right? Sometimes on a daily basis, you know, but you know, the Lord always sees us through. He always sees us through as long as we're trusting him, believing that he can do what he said he's going to do. And I believe it. I'm standing on his promises, and I believe in everything that he said that he would do. And you know what? We just got to keep it going. Just keep on moving. Just knock it off your shoulders. Just let it go. And I know those are easy words to say. Easy words to say, but we have to let that stuff go and let the Lord handle it. I always say, you know, if he can do those miraculous things in nature, you know, stop a volcano from erupting, stop that tsunami from just taking us out, just think about what he can do for us in our lives. So we just have to

0: Trust him. And I was thinking also about, we've got some celebrations coming up this coming up weekend, talking about the Juneteenth celebrations. And there are two of them that's going to be happening on the same day. Yes, on the same day. All right, so we in Saginaw, we've got the parade, the Legacy Float, that's going to be coming up. Well, the Power of Legacy is what it's titled. Honoring Black Legends Past and Present. Even honoring a local legend from Saginaw. And our Grand Marshal this year is our former mayor, Mayor Joyce Seals. She's going to be the Grand Marshal. So it's going to be great. It's a lot of things that are going to be happening. And then over in Bay City, they've got the NAAC branch of Bay City. They've got their Juneteenth celebration going on as well. United We Rise. That's what they're saying, right? And it's happening, you know, in Winona Park. If you've never been down there, it's really a beautiful park. And it's happening at 11 a.m. That's when it starts. Everyone's welcome to come on out. There's going to be a whole lot of music, going to be vendors, praise dancers, all of that stuff is happening. And Saginaw's own Risen will be there. They are coming in, and they will be there, and they're going to be on the program as well. It's going to be a great celebration, both places, Saginaw and Bay City. I will be in Bay City because they're the ones who asked me to MC, so I will be there in Bay City. But all in all, everything is going to be beautiful, whether you're in Saginaw, whether you're in Bay City. We're all just doing some great things to keep our community united, put things in our community that, you know, that can keep us encouraged. And that's what it's all about, encouraging one another. It's not about any type of competition at all. Not at all. It's all about community, bringing our communities together and talking on that. I only have a little bit ways to go before Gospel Fest is here, the 25th anniversary, 25 years. 25 years. It will be here soon. So I hope that you will be in presence there. It's going to be back at Ojibwe Island. I've seen a lot of controversy on social media about the island. So I went out there and I rode around, and I do see the big boulders that are on the edge of the grass. That's to keep folks off the grass. You know how hard it is to keep people off that grass? It's hard to keep people off the grass, even when I have my event going on. But on the day of my event, you will be able to drive onto the island, and there is a parking lot behind the big stage, and you can still park on the edge. So you will be able to do that, and I'm just praying that you will come on out and be a part of what's going on. We've got great artists coming into the city. Karen Clark Sheard is coming in, and I mean, she is amazing. Grammy Award winning Karen Clark Sheard. She will be here. All right, Brent Jones is coming in. He's excited about coming. I'm excited to see him come out and do what he does when it comes to ministering out to the people. And back by popular demand, Jarrell Smalls, he did an amazing job when he was here. Looking forward to seeing him again and having him come out. And then, of course, always there's local artists on the program. Always. There's always vendors out there of different types, whether it's service organization, because I believe knowledge is power. And if you don't know what's out there to help you in your situation, you know, I'm always trying to get that information out there, as well as merchandise vendors. So get ready, and food trucks, they will be there too. So get ready for Gospel Fest, the 25th year. Come on out, celebrate with us. And with that being said, I reached out to so many of you, but heard from very few. So you know what? The Lord knows, and I'm going to put it in his hands. You know that song, All in His Hands? I'm putting it all in his hands. But the Lord knows, the Lord knows. So, you know, that's what I was thinking about. Here is your thought for today. When life is hard, remember, this is only temporary. Every storm runs out of rain. And it's okay not to be okay. So take a deep breath and let's get through this one day at a time, because better days are coming. So hold on, your breakthrough is on the way. You got this. That's your thought for the day. Take it along with you wherever you go. I just believe it's going to bless you as much as it blesses me. and give it to somebody else and let it bless that person as well. Kiss 107.1, you're listening to the best in gospel music. This has become one of my favorite songs lately, I tell you. I don't know. I hope you get into it as well as I do. 10 times my blessings.
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0: 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But I tell you what, His love will never fail.
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Music by Montel Jordan and Kim Burrell. The song is You Chose Me. 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

Kiss 107.1, you're listening to the best in gospel music. Miss Tamela Mann, take me to the King. Music from Luther Burns. The name of the song is Lifetime.

Kiss 107.1, you're listening to the best in gospel music. Hezekiah Walker, the name of the song is Better. That song still sounds real good, doesn't it? Yes, it does. Well, you know that music. It's been a great day. It's been a great Sunday. I know it's raining outside and it's kind of gloomy, but you know what? As I said earlier, we have so much to be thankful for. Thankful that we can actually see this rain, all right? There are some that can't see it, so let's be thankful for all that we have, all that we believe the Lord is going to do for us, because I know He's going to do something for us. And when He does it, it's well done. Well, as I said, it's that time of the morning, so I'm going to give you your thought for the day one more time. And here it is. When life is hard, remember, this is only temporary. Every storm runs out of rain, and it's okay not to be okay. So take a deep breath, and let's get through this one day at a time, because better days are coming. So hold on. Your breakthrough is on the way. You got this. We got this. That's your thought for the day. Take it along with you wherever you go. Pass it on to somebody else. Let them enjoy the words as well. Give them that encouragement. Listen, until you see me somewhere out there in that community this week, or simply just hear my voice, you know what? You be blessed.

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2: 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There's a rumor it started, can you believe this, in a barn. And now, the winds are picking up. Wait, we're getting reports it's jumped the street. Entire blocks are catching. People are leaving their homes. They're being told, everyone head for the lake. This is spreading faster than anyone expected. They're telling us to head for the lake now. Flames are leaping from rooftop to rooftop. The sky is glowing. There's embers falling like rain. We'll keep you informed.
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0: Steve Harvey, y'all. Here's what happened on the Steve Harvey Morning Show. Y'all know how grief is. He can hold you around your neck for a minute, man.
1: Don't we know it.
0: 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You know, it do some things to
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0: you, man.
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7: 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People are leaving their homes. They're being told, everyone head for the lake. This is spreading faster than anyone expected. They're telling us to head for the lake now. 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The sky is glowing. There's embers falling like rain. 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
2: This is a love that withstands time, space, and matter forever. 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Here we are decades later. 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
1: Here's what happened on the Steve Harvey Morning Show. Y'all know how grief is. He can hold you around your neck for a minute, man.
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13: 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Nobody thought they'd win against the Russians. 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
13: Yes! I just started jumping up and down in the booth. People had it on in their car. They're cheering. I'm cheering. Driver drops his money. I waved him through anyway. Picked it up later. You know, it felt like the whole country was in that booth with me.
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2: Good afternoon and welcome to the Voices of Faith Transforming the Community. The mission of the Saginaw African American Pastors, known as SAP, in the greater Saginaw County region, is that we are a Christian faith group dedicated to addressing racial, social, and economic justice at all levels of community with faith, strength, and boldness in order to ensure that racial equality is the experience of all citizens in Saginaw County. We engage, advocate, collaborate, engage in international conversation with leaders and decision makers at the highest level of every critical sector of the community to address and correct racial injustice. We advocate for systematic changes in eliminate bias and prejudice toward the black community in every sector of the community, especially policing, employment, banking, and housing. We collaborate with community and faith-based organizations, agencies, and entitled that we seek to eliminate racial injustice in Saginaw County by taking concrete steps toward racial equality. Good afternoon again. My name is Dr. Marcella Sunday, and I serve as a member of the Saginaw African American Pastors, and I am the pastor of Spiritual Macedonia Baptist Church at 641 North 4th Avenue. I don't have a guest today. I have a co-worker. I mean, we're co-working this today. And I'm not calling him a guest either. Who I have today is Dr. Craig Tatum, the pastor of New Life Baptist Missionary Baptist Church right here in the city of Saginaw. Pastor Tatum, take it from there.
3: Well, again, thank you, Dr. Sunday. I'm honored to be back here and again see a good friend, Matthew, and thank again KISS 107 for this privilege, this opportunity. It's an honor to be back, to share, to have conversation as we do, with the whole intention being to transform lives and make our city a better place.
2: And we're not here to do a question and answer type program. Dr. Tatum and I, we're gonna sit here, we're gonna dialogue. Saturday I had the opportunity to go over to his groundbreaking, mission in the city?
3: Yes, sir.
2: I can say mission in the city, a park.
3: Mm-hmm.
2: And that park has bloomed from the last time I've seen it from over last year. And we're gonna talk about how mission in the park is. We're going to talk about what it's all about. It's you know, a lot of people think Mission in the Park, when you go look at it, you're going to think it's a kids' park. But I think it's a little bit deeper than that, because we're talking about how we're going to transform or help transform the community. Mm-hmm. We're going beyond the sanctuary.
3: Mm-hmm.
2: And at this time, I'm going to let Dr. Tatum talk a little bit more about it.
3: Well, you know, again, thank you, Dr. Sunday. June the 6th, we did our ribbon cutting for the Dr. Rufus Bradley Senior Mission in the City Memorial Welcome Center. It's a dream come true for the New Life family and the Mission in the City Board and the surrounding citizens. Dr. Bradley started this process nearly 15 plus years ago. He started with a dream. He wanted to impact lives in this community. And in his mind, he wanted to build a gymnasium or build a church. And God said, no, build a park. So when he built that park, God provided almost an entire block where there were dilapidated houses, drug houses, you name it. And God blessed that he could purchase those. And then he got some community partners that came together with funding, and the park came into existence. And so I was privileged back in 2018 after being gone nearly 20 plus years, to come back home to serve as shepherd leader for New Life, where I was a youth pastor years ago, to now become the pastor and then become the CEO for Mission in the City. So, you know, Mission in the City is really about trying to impact and transform lives. The tagline is that, you know, we transform people one person, one household, one block at a time. That's what we've always tried to do. The park is a great place. You know, in our community, we don't have a recreational program. And parks are so critical to the life of any community. A well-used park creates positive activity. When families get together, when seniors come together, community groups get together, it naturally discourages criminal activity. When people come together in a safe space where you've got elders and children, it's almost like a neighborhood. And that's what we tried to present with the park now. The Welcome Center, which has restrooms, a concession stand, and office space. When you look at everything that we offer, quarter-mile walking track, life-size chess court. We just introduced a new flag football field. We've got racquetball, volleyball, a Jenga court, and then we've got a pavilion and other things. The goal of behind the whole park is to say to the community, you deserve this. We don't consider it anything very unique because this is what we grew up in. And so therefore for us, what we're really saying is we're just creating what we were accustomed to as a kid. So that's why the park is there.
2: I thank you for that quick introduction. When I thought about this park, the first time I went into the park, I think about it a little bit different now.
3: Mm-hmm.
2: I looked at the park, And I kept asking myself, you know, at our church, we believe in going beyond the sanctuary.
3: Mm-hmm.
2: And we go out into communities. And I think we are a little bit different. We do it a little bit different than you.
3: Right.
2: You got a park where people got a safe zone. And it's safe for families.
3: Mm-hmm.
2: I think with a lot of things that's happening in this city, and not just this city, but everywhere, where kids don't have a conscience.
3: Right.
2: They don't, and at home, parents need to start giving their children a conscience.
3: Absolutely.
2: And I'm only saying this because I'm a pastor and I have to throw this in.
3: Mm-hmm.
2: Children need a conscience. And I think when I looked at this park, I asked myself, how is this family friendly? Let me see the whole family in this park. And it's like, a lot of times I come on a show, I'm talking to somebody in an organization or a mm-hmm. group. See, I look at community and I look at churches going into the community because 21 years I worked for Head Start.
3: Wow.
2: And I worked for families who live on and below the poverty guideline, and it became locked in. And little did I know that God was using me for this. I was growing up as a child. I was growing up through churches. And every church I went in, evangelism was their purpose.
3: I got you.
2: And before we came here, we was in North Carolina, and the church was surrounded, I'm gonna say, by the hood.
3: Okay.
2: And people didn't get out. We had 1,200 members there, and people
3: wow.
2: didn't really get out into the community that surrounded them.
3: Mm-hmm.
2: Then we moved to Texas, and we were put on the evangelism team, back out there talking to people.
3: Gotcha.
2: So when I talk to people or other pastors and stuff, what are you doing in the community? How are you helping the people? What are
3: mm-hmm.
2: you doing for the people?
3: Mm-hmm.
2: And then when I went over there to the ribbon cutting at the park, I was sitting, because I kind of sit to the back, and I was just looking at the park and I was listening, and I said, I can see it. I can see mm-hmm. what he's reaching out for the community.
3: Yes, sir.
2: I you know, I normally don't do that, but I'm critiquing.
3: That's all right.
2: I was looking to say, how are the community going to be impacted by this? We always say it takes a village, or we used to say it takes a village to
3: right.
2: raise a child.
3: Right.
2: And I saw a village in that park.
3: There you go.
2: And I could, like you were seeing families coming out there,
3: mm-hmm.
2: the elderly, the young.
3: Uh-huh.
2: And, you know, so you're building a village. And I think all of us, as we're all the churches, we're not the same.
3: Right.
2: The pastors are not the same.
3: Correct.
2: We all have, God has given us a mission, and the mission is not the same.
3: Correct.
2: But when we come together, we're the same.
3: Mm-hmm.
2: We're the same. We have that same mission in mind. And I was sitting back looking at the park and watching people walk and looking at people walking around, the kids doing this, and I could listen to some of the things that people were saying mm-hmm. in the park. And I said, you know what? I can see a family. I can see families.
3: There you go.
2: I can see it now.
3: There you go.
2: And that's something we need to, this community need to come together and see. When you got pastors out there doing certain things,
3: mm-hmm.
2: you got to see it.
3: Mm-hmm.
2: And I think we're going to have to do a better, we got to message better.
3: I got you.
2: We have to message better, because parents need to see this. We can get that village back.
3: I totally agree. And one of the things that's unique about parks, and this is what I've discovered, parks, number one, parks promote health. That's first and foremost. When that park was initially birthed, it was considered a fitness park by Dr. Bradley, because the goal was, at that time, he wanted people to come in the park with the whole idea of getting in shape. You know, Michigan, and Saginaw in particular, struggles with obesity. We're in the top five in obesity in the state of Michigan, and that's challenging. And so the park gives people access to free exercise. It gives people access to walking sports and really just outdoor recreation. Most kids today, it's astonishing, and I know you know this, particularly ever since COVID, we generate somewhere between 5,000 and 10,000 people that grace that park during the summer. But those numbers have changed. Why? Because there's a huge void now, because children are more caught up into technology now. A lot of kids aren't coming outside. And so that's, we're trying to reroute kids now. We're trying to reset that mindset. So we know that parks promote health. We know that parks support youth development. When kids are out there playing, that park is 15 years violence free. So it just shows the level of respect that people have for the park. It's well kept. It's in a very challenging area, but people respect the park because it's a safe haven. It's a place where families can come. It strengthens families. We've had family reunions and graduations and birthday parties. So it's a very unique place in the heart of the city itself. But it also builds what I consider, Dr. Sunday, builds community pride. Because people can say, look at this here. Look at what we have in our area. Mm-hmm. With the addition of the concession stand and restrooms and all the other things, it's just, and the flag football field, which we just added, it's one more dimension that makes people feel proud. And that's really what we want in a time and era where, you know, life is challenging. But we really want people to know you're welcome here. This is a no judgment zone. Bring your family in. We got a reading piece there. You can sit and read as your children play. We got games, we got checkers, hopscotch, you name it, because we want people to come in and just enjoy themselves. And that's really what parks are all about. They really improve mental health, being able to get out and exercise and work off some steam and become competitive and all those things. So that park is a jewel in our city, and I'm just glad to be a part of it, and I'm glad, based on what you're saying, that the mission behind it is being accomplished.
2: And I like I said, I sat there and I looked at it, and I could realize, I can see that we can reach families. You can reach families in that park.
3: Yes, sir.
2: And that's what we have to do, because sometimes we have to reach out there and reach the family, because mm-hmm. there are a lot of families who don't know exactly how to instill thoughts in their children from a young age up.
3: Mm-hmm.
2: And I was looking at that park. I said, wow, this would be a good place to kind of talk to families and stuff.
3: Mm-hmm.
2: And especially the families in that community, in that area, so that they have ownership. I'm a strong believer in that. You know, it takes a village to raise a child.
3: Yes, sir.
2: So in that park, people can get to know each other.
3: There you go.
2: They can get, you know, I know John next door. I know Susie down the street.
3: Mm-hmm.
2: You know, if my child act up, you know, Susie going to call and tell me. John going to tell me.
3: There you go.
2: They may say something to my child, and I'm not offended by it. I'm not coming up there to attack them, because
3: mm-hmm.
2: we're a village right now. We all have each other. We know each other. We well, I walk with this person. I've seen this person 100 times in the neighborhood.
3: There you go.
2: But, you know, I've never spoke to him. I've never talked to him.
3: Gotcha.
2: And that park is inviting.
3: And, you know, one of the things that I think Saginaw needs to hear, which is what I'm sure you endorse as well, one of the greatest investments we can make in Saginaw, in my opinion, is investing in our young people. And every positive space that we create for youth itself becomes an alternative to the streets. It becomes an opportunity for growth. It becomes an opportunity for development. And the more parks that we can have, I'm sure you grew up that way. Maybe Matthew grew up that way. I know I did. I mean, there were parks every place.
2: It was.
3: And, you know, in our community, again, you know, years ago, the recreation department disappeared due to financial issues and other things. And so now, you know, you have to ask the question, what can we do more of? We've got to create those spaces. We've got to invest. And so with obesity and chronic disease rates higher than state averages in our community, creating safe spaces for recreation ultimately isn't just a quality of life issue, it's really a public health strategy. The more places we have for kids to gather that's safe, where kids can exercise and just let their hair down and be kids, the more we can decrease, you know, instances of violence, instances of crime and things of that nature. That's really what we want to do.
2: And I can see that too. How open is the park?
3: The park is pretty much open. We open up June 1st. We're normally open until, I want to say, October, right around October 15th maybe. We're open pretty much every day. We open up at 7:30 every morning with the exception of Sunday. So Saturday, or Monday through Saturday, we open up at 7:30. Right now, we're redeveloping the hours because we're trying to figure out how to input now the concession stand. But right now, we're open 7 to 1:30. We then reopen at 5 and we shut down at 7:30. What we're looking for right now is to try to have it open from 7:30 to 7:30. The challenge is volunteers. And any volunteer person says, well, I want to help out. Well, that's great. We just, for security purposes and insurance purposes, anybody that works in the park has to undergo a background check to make sure that, again, we have no issues there. But I have personally, Dr. Sunday, if I've seen kids come around after 1 o'clock and they have nothing to do, I'll take my computer and my work and just go over in the park and open it just so they can play. Because my whole philosophy is I'd rather have you in a safe place playing than just out there in the streets wandering around. So I've done that so many times, and other people have. Where, like I said, it's open to anyone. Now, if a person wants to reserve it for like a birthday party or something, there might be some fees for that, because there again, you know, we volunteer for everything, but there's got to be cleanup and you got to set up all the toys and all the other things there. But beyond that, the park is open to anybody.
2: Okay, because I think a lot of people would want to know that.
3: Mm-hmm. They can, Doc Sunday, they can get there. We got a quarter mile walking track, so they can walk around the track and exercise. We've got shuffleboard. We've got chess there. Like I said, we've got flag football. We've got a life size checkerboard. We've got pickleball. We've got volleyball. We've got board games. Right now, what we're trying to do is get we call it a fitness pad. It's a station of about 9 to 10 weightlifting things, so a person can then work out there. We're applying for grants to try to make that happen right now. We're just trying to create a place where there's something for everyone to do. There's a kids' play area. There's a children's play area. There's a bookmobile there. If nothing else, you can just sit there in the park and just enjoy the breeze that comes. And that's what a lot of people do. They just sit sometimes and just watch other people have fun.
2: And you know, Dr. Tatum, that's what I was seeing a lot of that when I was sitting there. Because like I said, we believe in going beyond the sanctuary.
3: Mm-hmm.
2: We want the community. We do it in different areas.
3: Yes.
2: Because I'm a veteran, so I work with Vets Court.
3: Gotcha.
2: I do a lot of work with the Vets Court, and we I can see the outcomes. Mm-hmm. See, I love outcomes. Mm-hmm. You know, I measure outcomes. And we have, in the Vets Court program, we're in the community. We're looking for vets. We're looking for vets who people don't quite understand. Why is he on drugs? Why is he drinking? They go through the court system. We've set up now until when vets go through the court system, we go down in the court system where they're getting ready to be sentenced, take the sentence, mm-hmm. and then now we have our own veterans court upstairs. So they come up there, 18-month program. And I want to bring on one day some of the outcomes, let you hear from those veterans who they thought their life was gone, facing five years in prison, right. 10 years in prison, now 18 months, I'm free.
3: There you go.
2: And that's what I look at, and I say a lot about the pastors in the community.
3: Mm-hmm.
2: We do things, we don't do everything the same way.
3: Right.
2: We don't preach the same way.
3: Correct.
2: But we are all tied in if we care about our community.
3: There you go.
2: See, now that the park is open, and I can, if someone come to me and they bored, don't have anything to do. I've had people we talk to say, do you have a church home? Mm-hmm. No, I don't have a church home.
3: Mm-hmm.
2: And the first thing come out of my mouth, why?
3: Hmm.
2: Why don't you have a church home?
3: Right.
2: And if I know what everybody's doing in our community, what every pastor is doing,
3: mm-hmm.
2: I can say, you know, we don't have that here, but you can go there.
3: There you go.
2: And I don't think a lot of pastors go for that, but that's how we grew.
3: And I think, Doc Sunday, at the end of the day, you know, we talk about Saginaw African-American pastors. We're talking about a collaboration of pastors with different experiences from different backgrounds and different expertise who've made it their business that we're going to make Saginaw a better place. And that's really what our game plan is, through education and finances and housing and health. Those are kind of like the four or five areas that we focus on. But our real goal at the end of the day is to get the news out there. Saginaw is a great place. It has great people. I believe that. I'm investing my energy into doing that. And so that's why I believe what we offer there on the corner of 7th and James, that park. But then we've got, a garden across the street that feeds 100 families plus every year. And so, you know, we just kind of go from there.
2: All right. Hey, we're going to get ready to take a pause for the calls, and we'll be right back. So stay tuned.
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13: Welcome back. We are back. Dr. Craig Tatum and myself, we're back to sort of continue the program. We're going to talk more about Mission in the City, the park, some of the other things that it has to offer or what it could offer to our community. Dr. Tatum, you want to speak on that?
14: Yeah, so, you know, again, one of the things that I really love about the park is we have this pavilion. Pavilion seats about 100 people. It's where we have had graduation parties, birthday parties. It's what we call a speaking atmosphere because we've had people use it to have conversations. We've had people use it to do trainings. Everybody from breastfeeding to foster kid after school programs. The park has been used for so many different things down through the years. And one of the things that I think is very critical in any park environment is having parents present. Matter of fact, it's one of the most important factors to me in creating a healthy and safe community or a healthy and safe community environment. So, you know, I've discovered, Doc Sunday, that when parents are present, the park becomes safer. That's number one. I believe that their presence provides natural oversight that discourages, again, inappropriate behavior and promotes accountability. Do we have kids that come to the park that sometimes

0: their language is a little bit out of order? Of course we do. And kids will test the limits. I mean, we get that. But I've discovered that the more parents we have in the park, kids have a sense of accountability and respect. So for me, I think it's very important to have parents there. The park, we wrote a grant a while back because we felt like we could use the park as a place where we can train parents on becoming more effective parents while their kids are playing. So we talked about doing a mentoring program for young African-American males. We talked about a program called Cooking in the Park. The funding for those didn't pan out, but the concepts are still there. We want to be able to mentor young kids. We want to be able to mentor young females. We've got a couple programs that's going to happen in August and in July. Queen Bacu and Brobacu, which is designed to bring African-American males together and African-American females. That's being brought by a community resident that's doing some other phenomenal things in the park or in the community. The real goal behind the park is just to be a hub where people can come and enjoy and be safe. That's really the goal. And if you grow there, if you mature there, if you have fun there, doesn't mean you might get any, may not get any bumps and scrapes, because you do when you play in a park. But by the same token, and some last night, for example, there was a young girl, and she's saying, well, they won't play with me. They won't play with me. So, you know, we went over and talked with the young girls who were a little bit older than her and said, listen, we need you to be an example for this young girl.
1: Amen.
0: So they went over and started playing with this young girl. That made that young girl's day, because these older girls who she wanted to be took time out to play. So there was some development there. And that's really what the park is about, helping people to grow.
1: And I totally agree with you, Dr. Tatum. Our church is a lot family-oriented.
0: Mm-hmm.
1: I think I sent you a picture. We baptized the whole family
0: phenomenal.
1: In the river.
0: That was phenomenal.
1: We took them to the river and baptized the whole family.
0: Excellent.
1: And then we took them down to Frankenmuth afterwards. We spent the night down there. We let them just walk around Frankenmuth. They had their own room. They just, the kids got up the next morning and we was teaching them how to swim. The father and I, we was teaching the kids how to swim.
0: Excellent.
1: Family is important.
0: Of course it is.
1: And when I was I was working in Head Start, and they started a fatherhood initiative.
0: Hmm.
1: I think there's federal money out there for a fatherhood initiative. And I did that. I even got with that experience for the Army. I was gotten out of the Army at home, and they had a job for a social service assistant. That's how
0: okay.
1: I ended up in Texas. And one day I was talking to this general, you know, over the battalion, and he was saying, we were talking about men coming back from Iraq and Afghanistan committing suicide, getting mm-hmm. divorces, and they couldn't figure out why. I said, but that's the Army's fault.
0: Mm.
1: I said, because when that man went off the war, y'all were... The wife took care of the home, and the kids were moving on, next grade, mm-hmm. this and that. So he came home thinking he's supposed to walk in and take over.
0: Wow.
1: And he couldn't fill that role. So that's why a lot of that was happening. And I think when you mentioned about having a program for young men and stuff like that, that would be a great program, because mm-hmm. there are a lot of young men don't know how to be a dad.
0: They don't know
1: how to be a father.
0: Mm-hmm.
1: And then a lot of mothers, I hate that term when they say baby daddy.
0: Right.
1: Because they don't understand what a lot of the men's going through. And I was thinking that park might be a good opening for that, because you get these young guys out here that got babies.
0: Mm-hmm.
1: You get them out there shooting basketball
0: or
1: looking at these other kids trying to play flag football, and they getting out there putting their 2 cents worth in there.
0: Uh-huh.
1: Eventually, you can change the lives of a lot of those young men.
0: Absolutely.
1: They'll listen to you. They will
0: listen.
1: You
0: know, Kareem Bourne is... and a group called The Help is doing a phenomenal program now.
1: Excellent.
0: You know, which I think is really targeted at young African-American males. And you know, my whole process about that is I'm grateful, and I'm willing to support that any way I can. You can never have enough programs. There are young white males that are struggling. There are young Hispanic males that are struggling. There are young Asian males that are struggling. And so you can never have too many programs. We need more. And there need to be safe spaces where they can evolve. So the school system, businesses, in our community, law enforcement, health agencies should be collectively pooling together resources to create those environments. When we don't do that, you know, we become so divided and so many kids get lost in the shuffle. So wouldn't it be grand if city government and churches and healthcare agencies and school systems and all the other businesses, Chamber of Commerce, said, we're going to put together X number of dollars and we're going to create these recreational programs that's going to transform lives. If we could do that, that sends a message to our kids, that sends a message to our parents, because that money would be used to not only give kids a safe recreational space where they can grow and thrive, but you could do parenting programs, you could do programs on budgeting your finances, you could do programs on eating healthy. You know, there's so many things you can do if we could get them to do that. Until they do that, people like you and myself and, you know, KISS 107 that does a good job with various programs, we have to continue to be the voice crying in the wilderness. We have to work together. And when you can't get someone to work with you, you just have to push forward. You said that countless times where, okay, I'm out there, I'm doing this. And sometimes you have to just go it alone until somebody sees and embraces and go forward. And that's kind of what we do at the park. We know that pastors are busy, but we always invite, say, hey, if you want to come over with your membership, if you want to help volunteer, if you want to come over, do a 3-on-3, Bishop Campbell does that. He does a lot of programs. Right. Pastor Pryor does some. Pastor Coleman has been engaged in some things. And there are others out there. And so I salute everybody that's trying to do some very productive things, because the more programs we have, the more opportunities we give kids to get off the street. And that's really what we want. If we can get kids off the street and if we can train their parents, then we can transform our community.
1: And that's very well said. I volunteer down at Merrill Park Elementary School.
0: Okay.
1: I love
0: that's it. Where you're teaching chess or something, right?
1: We're going to start the chess thing up.
0: Okay.
1: At the beginning of the year now, because I let the kids got away before school was out.
0: Okay.
1: But when I coach basketball, I don't just coach basketball. I coach consequences. We coach discipline.
0: There you go.
1: You can go down to Merrill Park right now, and if you say something to a young man, he's going to say, yes, sir.
0: There you go.
1: Don't say no, sir. And to a female, say yes, ma'am, no, ma'am.
0: Mm-hmm.
1: We got a program down there now where the kids tell each other, I'm my brother's keeper.
0: There you go.
1: So if you see another kid acting up, you go up to him and say, I'm my brother's keeper. And he knows to stop.
0: Mm.
1: I got that going through the school, even with the teachers. When a
0: Excellent.
1: Kid is not paying attention in school, I thought you was one of my brother's keepers.
0: Mm.
1: And they stop. Yeah. On my basketball team 2 years ago, I think I had 4 kids that had to be let go of the team because I told them, you know, you're not doing, we can't have this. Your
0: right.
1: You know, there's consequences for your action.
0: Mm-hmm.
1: Last year, I didn't lose any.
0: Excellent.
1: And I usually try to take the same kids up. I finally got my son involved in it. He's down there helping out flag football, coaching. He wants to get in the school system now.
0: Wow.
1: So, but because he knows, just like everybody else that knows me, you know, kids are important. 30
0: mm-hmm.
1: years with Boy Scouts, 20-some years with the Knights of Pythagoras. That's in my Masonic organization.
0: Hmm.
1: I believe in programs like that, scouting,
0: mm-hmm.
1: the Knights of Pythagoras. I believe in recreational basketball.
0: Mm-hmm.
1: It gives me the opportunity to work with parents.
0: Excellent.
1: We had a banquet this past year with our basketball team. We lost in the second round. But we had my wife put together a big banquet at IHOP because it's free. They got a free banquet room.
0: Wow.
1: And we had the parents there, and it's the first time we ever gave a parent a certificate of appreciation. She liked to faint it when her name was called because we never
0: Excellent.
1: Did that before.
0: So well, I think, Dr. Sunday, you and I agree that, and again, I'll to be redundant, if you will, the more programs we have, the more we decrease kids' chance for getting into mischief and inappropriate behavior. Are there a lot of parents out there that are looking for help and support systems? Of course there are.
1: Yes.
0: We know they exist. We parent some of them. We preach to them. They're some of our members. You know, there are a lot of kids out there that just want somebody to give them a sense of structure and direction. You've done that. I do that. And so the real premise behind everything we do is just to make our community better. Our school system could be better. If businesses would create jobs, you know, so goes jobs, so go the community. You know, if businesses abandon and walk away, then what do our kids have to hope for? And there are jobs here, but we've got to make sure kids understand their worth, their purpose, and then help them find out why they exist in our community. So I agree with everything that you're saying. And like I said, I commend every pastor. I commend every parent that has volunteered to say, I'm going to take up a group of kids and do Boy Scouts or Girl Scouts. We've done that at the park. You know, like I said, we got a life-size chessboard. We want people to use it. Nice. Because chess is not just about a game. It's about life. Helping people understand that every choice you make, you need to be thinking about, if I do this, what happens? And so those are the things that ultimately we want to push people to understand. We need more young mentors that we can train. There's a lot of young males out there that would welcome an opportunity to be a mentor to another kid.
1: Mm-hmm,
0: but we've got to find them. Where are they now? Are they out there in the streets? Of course they are. But they need people like us and those of you that are listening to this broadcast to be willing to invest in them. When kids don't get investment from productive, positive kids or citizens, they'll find somebody that will invest in them negatively. And that's where they change paths, and that's where we have the challenges.
1: And I love that chess thing. I'm gonna bring some kids over there and challenge y'all one day. But I teach chess as consequences.
0: Okay.
1: And, you know.
0: Yes, sir.
1: Every move you make has consequences.
0: Mm-hmm.
1: That's the way it is in life.
0: Mm-hmm.
1: Everything you do in life has a consequence, negative or positive.
0: Yes, sir.
1: To you, how you get it.
0: Mm-hmm.
1: So that's how we teach chess. It's a consequence.
0: Yes,
1: why
0: sir.
1: Did you make that move right there? Do you know I had a knight sitting over there waiting on you?
0: Uh-huh.
1: Did you look around before you make that move? That's giving kids a conscience.
0: Yes, sir.
1: We have to give them a conscience. Kids grow up, they need a conscience. In today's society, and I say this, people are moving further away from God,
0: mm-hmm.
1: depending on man and technology.
0: Mm-hmm.
1: And they don't have a conscience. That's why they're so quick to do the things they do, because I'm not going to say every child that you could be raised in the church, they could be parents done did one of the best they can do with their child.
0: Right.
1: And he's still going to mess up, or she's still going to mess up.
0: You, right.
1: And proof of it's in the Bible.
0: Yeah.
1: The prodigal son.
0: But that's why Dr. Sunday, having a village in my neighborhood, I lived on 14th Street, which is 7 blocks from where I pastor now. But in my neighborhood, and you said it earlier, everybody on our block was our parent.
1: That's it.
0: Everybody across the street was our parent. And they could speak and we listened because we were taught respect. We're in a situation now where a lot of the neighborhoods around where I pastor now, a lot of them are rent-based, which means that the people don't have any real investment.
1: Right.
0: But Mr. Campbell and Mr. Brooks and Mr. Mims and Mr. Smith and Mr. Griffin, those are all fathers whose kids we played with, who could look at us, didn't have to say anything.
1: Yeah,
0: they could just look. And that look told you something by itself. You know, our mothers at that time, they could correct us. And they kept our kids safe. They could correct behavior of kids they didn't even know, because that was the respect that we had. Can we get back there? I'm hoping and praying that we can. And that means that there's got to be a conscious shift in our mindset about law and accountability and things like that. I think those are all things that we have to try to get people back to try to make a difference. And I think that's what you're saying just as well.
1: Yeah, that's important. I mean, you can ask any one of my children right now, they would tell you, you can't go nowhere unless somebody know daddy.
0: Hmm.
1: You can't go nowhere. You know, my son, he used to be this basketball superstar in high school. He loves to dress. His shoes, his headbands, all that stuff has to match.
0: Gotcha.
1: And they weren't allowed to wear headbands in school. And he saw one of the teachers out there walking down the hall, and he did like this, tried to flip it off. And I got the call 2 or 3 minutes later. You know, Antonio walking down the hall with a headband on. He come home, what you doing with that headband? Anybody told you with Mr. Hauser? One of my daughters, when she got her license, she had to park her car where his homeroom was. You know, this teacher's homeroom.
0: Right.
1: And he, if it wasn't parked, my son, so-and-so is Angela's school, I don't see her car.
0: Uh-huh.
1: You know, that was a village.
0: Gotcha.
1: You couldn't go nowhere, do nothing. But somebody, you have to build your own village.
0: There you go.
1: And it's important today that parents has to build. They said, well, people not like that now. They don't want to say nothing to people, children. They don't want. Build you a village. Find somebody you trust.
0: And I think, Doc Sunday, I want to throw in there with that because I think that's so critical. You say you got to build your own village. The bottom line is, even in challenging times, and we are in challenging times on every level, but with everything, you have to be intentional. And I say that a lot in our church, that everything that we've done in the park itself was intentional. We created those spaces. We've given them thoughts. We thought about why it was needed, why it should do what it's intended. Everything is intentional. I like that phrase about creating your own base of people. You've got to be intentional. You know, people are busy now. And so what we ultimately have to do is we have to intentionally find people that, from this perspective, that I can invest in and that they can invest in me. You know, mm-hmm. You know, the Bible says iron sharpens iron. And so for us, you have to intentionally find people that will hold you accountable.
1: That's it.
0: You have to find people that will hold your kids accountable. And even if your parenting skills are not the greatest, you need to intentionally have people in your life that can help you become successful.
1: That's exactly all right?
0: We tell kids at our church all the time, when you start school in September, everybody starts with a 4.0.
1: Yes.
0: All right? It's up to you now to maintain that for the year. Then we say to them, during Bible study, if you're struggling in math, we will intentionally find somebody that can help you with math. So while your mom's in Bible study getting that training, we'll have somebody to help you with that. You know, if you're struggling with finances, if you're struggling with other issues, we will create those things because we want to be viewed as a one-stop shop type of situation where everything you need, we have it there. And I think that's what parents should always do.
1: And you're absolutely right. And there are a lot of churches that does that.
0: Uh-huh.
1: But see, parents, I mean, people today, they look at a church with blinders on.
0: Right.
1: Is that a good way to say it? Tunnel focus.
0: Yes, sir.
1: You know, there are a lot of churches who, we're out there. We're trying to help families grow.
0: Mm-hmm.
1: But I keep looking and I keep saying we have to give our children a conscience.
0: Yes, sir.
1: They need a conscience. Mm-hmm. You know, I keep saying it over and over. There ain't no guarantee. But when they get ready to do something that's not right, at least to think about it.
0: Right.
1: You got to give them a conscience to think about, you know what, why am I carrying this gun?
0: There you go.
1: You know, why is this man over here trying to tell me something and I'm talking back to him? I mean, what he's saying is not bad, but kids don't have a conscience now.
0: And a lot of that has to do with the fact that they're so caught up in peer pressure. Kids have been duped into believing that to be successful, to be popular, to be appreciated, to be viewed as a big man on campus or a big fish in a small pond, you've got to smoke, you've got to do drugs, you've got to do these things. And that's quite the contrary. What we really want kids to understand is, you know, when you're in school, your main focus should be on schoolwork. If you want to do athletics, that's fine. You know, once you get to that point where you understand that, you can perfect that. Every kid is not going to college.
1: No.
0: There are going to be some kids that's going to have trades, go to trade schools, and that's all well and good because there are very good paying jobs in our community. We ultimately have to help people understand is that every child's not going to be successful, not the collegiate level. So our job as parents, aunts, uncles, brothers, friends, is to encourage them to go to trade school, to find a job. And even if you start at the bottom, if you're faithful, if you're there on time, if you got good work ethics, good mindset, you can move up the ladder. And that's what we want kids to learn.
1: Well, we're almost out of time now. So let me pause and thank Apple Media, KISS 107.1, and this platform. I want to thank our engineer, too, Matthew. Matthew Lester, he is He's been with us.
0: He's the man.
1: He's made room for us, so we want to thank him for it. Again, I am Dr. Marcella Sunday, member of the Saginaw African American Pastors. 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
1: 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The views and opinions expressed on this show by the host, its guests, or call-ins do not necessarily represent the opinion of this station, the staff, its owners, Connoisseur Media, or its advertisers.

0: Good afternoon. This is Community Connections, community talk for community people. It is the fastest and most friendly weekly one-hour talk show in the Great Lakes Bay, Saginaw region. And I always have to keep Saginaw in there. I don't care what they say, it's going to be Saginaw, okay? I'm glad that you tuned in this afternoon for another sharing of community talk and information. Today's Community Connections show is brought to you by the Saginaw branch of the NAACP and its youth council, and they are coming on strong. Just wait until the summer gets here. Kids, get out. We have a wonderful youth council that is coming up. Now, we urge you to get connected, be informed, and stay involved. I am Joyce Harbin, and today's Community Connections show, my very special guest, a young lady that I thought she had just stepped in the building or stepped in that building that we're going to talk about. I thought she just got here. You've been here 3 years, and her name is Letitia Whitehead, and she is with the Saginaw Public School District.
1: Yes, ma'am.
0: At the Saginaw Career Center. Welcome to Community Connections.
1: Thank you for having me.
0: You are welcome. You have so much information to tell us about what's going on at the Career Center. Now, it used to be called something else, Averill Career Center and
1: CLC.
0: CLC, a couple of different things,
1: yes.
0: You know. And I didn't hear a lot about it, you know, but now, you know, the last 3 years, two or three years, it's coming right along. So I just would like to know what is happening at the Career Center. Some of the programs have left. Are you getting in new programs?
1: We are.
0: Okay, I want to talk about all of those because I thought it was fabulous. You had nursing, you had culinary. Yeah, the culinary program, but they have that, right?
1: Correct.
0: Still doing lunch?
1: They are not still doing lunch. Ooh. They host more parties, or if someone's having a meeting, mm-hmm. of course they can provide a lunch depending on what those individuals or organizations, they more so, some people host meetings in our building.
0: Yeah.
1: So we do more hosting than a traditional restaurant style. Mm-hmm. Everyone come. It's a school, so there's some safety and security issues with some of that.
0: Okay, let's really get started here.
1: Okay.
0: Give us your title. And there's some other directors, you know, in the building. Mr. Lee?
1: Liao. Mr. Benjamin Liao.
0: And are you the?
1: I'm the assistant.
0: Assistant?
1: Yes, ma'am.
0: Okay. To Mr.
1: Liao.
0: All right. Okay. So I saw these people on television and they weren't there, so I couldn't catch up with anyone because there's so many good programs over there. I wanted to go over there and see and check it out myself, mm-hmm. you know, what they're doing and what the COC, it's the Career Center.
1: Saginaw Career Complex now. Yeah.
0: I wanted to see what they had in place for our young people as we are trying to get them going. So I want you to tell us about the different programs, who can attend,
1: okay.
0: and how it's going okay. for the last 3 years.
1: All righty. So I will tell you, you're invited anytime for a tour.
0: Okay.
1: We have expanded so you can come out and see our campus. We invite folks in all the time to come see the campus.
0: Really?
1: Yes. And so Saginaw Career Complex, of course, has been around since 1972, which is a long time, and
0: yes.
1: I've seen the name change also as a
0: mm-hmm.
1: student.
0: Mm-hmm.
1: So it's currently Saginaw Career Complex. We have about 1,000-plus students from around Saginaw County. They're coming from Chesney, Birch Run,
0: really? Oh, good.
1: Merrill, Frankenmuth, Freeland, Saginaw Township, Carlton. We have, of course, Saginaw Public, Bridgeport, even private and students in homeschool. There's more school districts. However, we accept students from the entire county.
0: Mm-hmm.
1: You have to be in the 11th and 12th grade to attend. So most of our programs, we have 21 programs, and I'll name off all of the programs we have and what's new.
0: Okay, great.
1: We have medical careers for students who are looking at the medical industry, but they're not quite sure what they want to do. We also have a nursing program. Mm-hmm. Students can earn a credential in CNA for that particular program. We also have our medical academy program, where students who were in either of the medical programs, they can advance. It would be their second year, and they get placed at Covenant Hospital for advanced training. And at Covenant, they get placed in various departments, depending on their interest.
0: Let me just ask one question.
1: Ask me.
0: I won't keep...
1: Oh, no, go ahead.
0: ...button in.
1: You're welcome to.
0: So they're in high school. Mm-hmm. They go through classes. Mm-hmm. Then they may or may not go through classes at the college level.
1: They can.
0: They can. Okay.
1: Some of our classes are dual. Okay. We have early, middle, college. So they mm-hmm. are earning college credits while they're in school.
0: Do they get anything other than the a certificate of the diploma, you know, for the high school?
1: So they get their...
0: They don't get a certification anyplace else.
1: They get the certification with us.
0: Mm-hmm.
1: They can also receive college credits towards whichever mm-hmm. program. So it's articulated credits. If they want to enroll, let's say, Saginaw Valley for a nursing program, mm-hmm. if they receive a B or higher in that particular course, if they're in their early middle college, and there are some articulation agreements that we have with a lot of the universities mm-hmm. and mm-hmm. colleges around here, they are earning credits at the same time, a lot of our students. So they can walk right into a career and into college mm-hmm. if they'd like.
0: Okay. But when they're still in high school, they don't give you any other certificate or something if they have completed all the courses. If they don't go to college.
1: Oh, they don't. Right.
0: If they don't go to college, but they have completed the career center, do they get any type of certification other than their diploma when they graduate?
1: They do.
0: They do.
1: They do. Each of the programs are required to have a certification attached to it. So
0: okay.
1: if they're in the nursing program, they earn a certified nursing assistant.
0: Okay. Okay.
1: If they're in our physical therapy program, they earn a PTA certification.
0: Okay.
1: But there's one certification, but there's multiple. So the teachers, based on their curriculum and based on their competencies, they can select which certification they offer to students each year. So in our PT program, we offer personal training and a PT aid. So second year students, if they've been with us 2 years, they can do the PT, the personal training certificate. And first years do PT aid. So they do earn a certificate and their diploma.
0: How many students? About 1,000?
1: About 1,000.
0: Okay. What is the response to a parent who wants their child to go and the child does not want to go until he or she gets to the school and knows what it is, okay? How do the parents like that, this program at that facility?
1: For the most part, I feel the parents love SEC, mm-hmm. and that is shown by the millage support that we had. We have a consortium agreement with all of the school districts that are supporting their students, because mm-hmm. it's owned by Saginaw Public. Mm-hmm. So based on that consortium, that had to be voted on. That went to the polls and the ballot, and mm-hmm. the overwhelming majority of people said, we agree with what's happening at SEC. We support this. And so we're funded our school districts are funded with support from that. So it looks like parents are saying yes to me.
0: That's very good. Very good.
1: Yes, they and a lot of the parents can see what their students are earning mm-hmm. because their students are walking mm-hmm. out with credentials and soft skills that they need to enter into the workforce.
0: Right, right.
1: Yes.
0: Do you check on them to see if they, you know, let's say they're in the 10th grade or 11th grade, do you check on them to see if they're coming back, you know, during the school year, or are they going to get a job, you know, look for a job?
1: So at our facility, part of the requirement is that they have work-based learning experience. Mm-hmm. So students are going to receive some sort of work-based learning experience while they're there, particularly when they enter. There's levels to work-based learning. There's career awareness, mm-hmm. where they're being made aware, okay. all the way up to opportunities in the second year for apprenticeships or internships.
0: Okay, great.
1: So they are getting those experiences. What happens in the 10th grade, they do come visit us on 10th grade day, mm-hmm. prior to seeing whether they want to be. We have a big to-do, a day, or well, it's really a couple of days during the week where we let them come out and explore programs so they can see what they're interested in, and we set up a schedule and make it nice and fun for them to see what they're interested in. They get four options to see, hey, what do I want to see before I choose the career in which I want to go in? And they get to hear a lot about it. We do have student speakers who speak to programs.
0: Hey.
1: And it's awesome.
0: Great. Yes, it is.
1: We host an open house that's open to everyone. Mm-hmm. And we do offer parents and students in advance to come out and tour, mm-hmm. to see if they like the facility also.
0: Really, really, really like that. You know, the economy is down. You know,
1: and it's all free.
0: Yes.
1: Yes.
0: I pray for my students, you know, just students, people in the neighborhood,
1: mm-hmm.
0: you know. You do not have to go far in order to get the training that you need.
1: Amen.
0: That perhaps you might come back here and build something or do something, or you know, go someplace else and do it, but you can do it right back here.
1: You can.
0: Absolutely. You know what? There are a couple of other things that I want to talk about with you. And I also want to get to this book I've been reading.
1: Okay.
0: And because it fits in with what you do.
1: Okay.
0: Now, although I didn't know that you were the assistant principal, but you are on the spot. You were getting everything done. I mean, you have an answer, the right answer. Okay. Mm-hmm. And so I want to talk about not only the book, but I want to know where you graduated from.
1: Okay.
0: You know, how did you get this just winning energy here,
1: aww.
0: You know, for the students? And then this book that you can do everything. Okay. And so I need people to know that. I have been, you know, when I, you know, became a mother and had kids, and I wanted to always make sure that the parents in the neighborhood, wherever,
1: mm-hmm.
0: knew about school. My mother we only lived a block from the school. And if the teacher calls for any of us, okay, mm-hmm. have a call, my mom will be right there in a block. Okay? So I want parents to know about our education, mm-hmm. that we don't have to pay for. It's already rolled into mm-hmm. the Saginaw Public School District and mm-hmm. everything else that they may want to give us to make this a wonderful program for our kids as they grow up. So I want to know more about the careers that are available, mm-hmm. but I also want to know about you.
1: Mm-hmm.
0: Introduce yourself about who you are. Where you came from? Where did you go to school? And how did you get this job? And you have been quietly. I did not know. that you were at the career center. They gave me the name of two men.
1: I am a quiet storm.
0: Okay. I love it. Yes, ma'am.
1: No.
0: Tell us how you got here.
1: So I am a product of Saginaw Public Schools and Buena Vista.
0: I almost fell out the chair the other day.
1: Yes. Okay. Yes, I graduated from Saginaw High, class of 1993.
0: Okay.
1: Of course, most of my primary years mm-hmm. were in Buena Vista. And then we became a little nomadic, mm-hmm. me and my sisters and my mom. We moved a lot. I count 9 times. We moved from the time I was in 6th grade up until 12th grade year. Maybe 9 times.
0: Okay.
1: So, Saginaw Public, I attended Central Middle School.
0: Mm-hmm.
1: I also attended
0: mm-hmm.
1: Ricker. I attended Buena Vista High School, but I finished at Saginaw High.
0: Okay.
1: So, I am a Trojan. Trojan. I sometimes say I'm a hybrid because of both, you know, because my friends go, you left us. But it's all right love. Yes, it's all love. So my journey into education began many years ago, more than 20 years ago, here in Saginaw. I attended Delta. And during that time, I just didn't know what I wanted to do with myself. But once I got 90 credits, I decided I was going to substitute teach to supplement some of my income while I was finishing up my bachelor's degree. And so I started working back at the very middle school that I loved. I had a teacher over at Central by the name of Miss Johnson, and I loved being at Central. So I started at Central as a substitute teacher. And I was also working on my bachelor's, and I didn't know what I wanted to do. But eventually, I made up my mind that I was going to be an educator. It was a place that I fit. Now, my sisters had gone to Saginaw Public Schools with me, too, and they were working over at or going to SEC. I didn't go to SEC, but my sister went for cosmetology, so I knew it existed.
0: Cosmetology. She still has her photo.
1: Because most of the girls would get the photo that they take. And I do remember Carlene's, our first African-American female beauty school owner.
0: Yes, school owner, that's right.
1: Miss Carlene. So once I became an educator, you know, I just fell in love with being in the classroom. And it was a place that I felt supported. And I felt like it was very meaningful and that I can make a difference. I saw myself in so many of those young people. Many of their stories mirrored my story. And as I'm, you know, trickling through school, I'm going, man, a lot of the young people, I wanted to make them believe that they could be somebody too, know, just because of your circumstances or where you come from, it doesn't determine your future or your outcome. So I started there, but in terms of like getting into leadership, that all came from various people believing in me, seeing something in me that I didn't see in myself and pushing me. I think the first person that began pushing me when I was over at another school district, I left Saginaw Public and went to BV because I started in Saginaw Public. And sometimes, you know, things happen where you have to leave, but I said I was going to always stay connected to Saginaw Public. It's in my heart, you know. But, you know, one of my former principals just started pushing me to do more. And I started doing things such as senior advising, putting together proms. A lot of the things where it takes organization skills and a lot of patience. And over time, my resume started building up. And I'll tell you, when I went for my leadership role, one of the things I did is I made a list of all of the professional development I had done over my years. And I made a list of all the additional responsibilities that I had taken on as a leader, I mean, as a teacher, so that I could get this leadership role. So they can see that I do more than just lead. You know, I could support teachers. I could mentor teachers if I needed to, you know, facilitate professional development. So anyway, I started putting together all of the things that I did, and someone saw value in that. But there were people behind pushing me saying, you can lead, you can support teachers also, you have great leadership skills. And it all landed that way. When I left, I don't know if you wanted me to share the parts about when I left that I shared at the NAACP.
0: Well, yeah, we will do that. This is what I want to know.
1: Okay.
0: How did you, with your leadership role, how did you work with parents in the school system? Sometimes you can have a rowdy parent. I mean, rowdy. How did you do that in your leadership role?
1: Part of it, and I'll be honest with you, I'm from the community. So I'm from the community. I lived in the community in which I served. So a lot of the people, they look like me. They were my age. I knew them. And I had to learn how to communicate with parents. It doesn't just come to you. I made some mistakes along the way myself as a leader in terms of communicating with parents. But I had a leader that was strong enough to say, when we're communicating with parents, who are our stakeholders and our biggest advocates and who entrust us with our kids? here's what I want you to do, and I need this from you. So seeing and having someone mentor me into making sure that my tone mm-hmm. is acceptable and that I'm leading with love and keeping kids first.
2: Okay.
1: You know, so it took a while, but I feel I have a great handle on that. You know, I really do. I want parents to know that I really enjoy their kids and I'm here to support and advocate.
0: Good, good, good.
1: Yes.
0: Good. So you don't have any rowdy parents and children, you know, in school.
1: Not
0: that
1: really.
0: You have had to deal with. That's good. That's good.
1: I mean,
0: I know all the parents, all of the leaders and the teachers, they would love to hear that.
1: I don't really feel like we have them. I think sometimes it's a communication issue, and it's just more so letting them see mm-hmm. your heart. I know that when people come in and they're angry for a reason, and I have to make sure that I take none of this personally. Mm-hmm. They're
0: right.
1: entrusting me with their kid
0: right.
1: or their student, so I won't hold it against them if they're mm-hmm. upset, because if it's something that we did as a leadership team or in our school, we have to admit when we're wrong. And I'm very transparent. I'm one of those people. I can apologize and say, hey, I'm sorry for not communicating this with you, or that
0: good.
1: It wasn't communicated to you, or that you received the wrong information, or if the person treated you this way or did something like that. So, you know, I don't really feel like we have rowdy parents. I really feel like if a parent is upset, you know, over time, once we have communication and come to an understanding, for me to understand and listen, I think things just shift.
0: Okay. We have 15 seconds before we take a break.
1: Okay.
0: So think about what you're going to say and what you're going to do. Give us all the information that we have, because I have not heard of anyone giving this information
1: okay.
0: about the Career Center. And I have always loved that Career Center before I left and when I came back.
1: I love it too.
0: Okay, absolutely. Listen, we're going to take a break. My guest is Leticia Whitehead. She is the assistant principal at the Saginaw Career Center here, right here in Saginaw, Michigan. I'll be right back.
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10: We are back with Community Connections, Community Talk for Community People. My name is Joyce Harvin. I am the host of the show. And for today, we have just this wonderful person from Saginaw, Michigan. I didn't know that before, but she is Letitia Whitehead. She is the assistant principal at the Saginaw Career Center. And that's a part of the Saginaw Public School District, okay? And we've been talking because we want to get information to all the community. Now, Late, you said it's about 1,000 people, and how many people from Saginaw in this area?
11: Student-wise?
10: Student-wise, family-wise, that is coming in, you know. They take kids and bring them over here or whatever, you know. But how many kids do we have from Saginaw?
11: Approximately 25% of our student population is.
10: Very good.
11: The way we do it is each school district gets a certain allotment of seats. Mm-hmm. We're trying to, based on that millage, we'd like to be fair and have a level of equity for all of our stakeholders who have invested from their community into our center. So Saginaw Public has about 22%, it could be 22% or a little less than that.

0: maybe in the 20s, I'll say. So
1: the career center, or you, or mm-hmm. your boss, mm-hmm. Do they report to the school district's, what do you call it?
0: The state?
1: Not so much the state. Okay. The board members, mm-hmm. do you report to them, or is there a separate entity that you have to report to in terms of, you know, if they want to know how many students are in the classes and where they're coming from?
0: Yes. Mm-hmm. So we do every month, there's an action meeting for mm-hmm. Saginaw Public Schools, mm-hmm. and we do highlight all of the great things that are happening at SCC. We have student ambassadors who actually go with administration to the board meetings, and we report all of the great things that have happened the previous month. So it's monthly. And then our superintendents, both Dr. Roberts and Dr. Foley, mm-hmm. are very, very involved in SCC. So a lot of the data they're seeing on a regular basis, because they have to meet. We all meet as a consortium with all superintendents in the ISD and community leaders who are in the consortium. Mm-hmm. We meet all the time around data and, you know, numbers and various things that are going to take place at SCC around programming. So, and equipment and things of that nature. So, yeah, we're constantly sharing a lot of information.
1: Good information.
0: With board members, yes.
1: So the community, the parents can attend those meetings?
0: They can attend the board meetings, mm-hmm. which are the action meetings. The consortium mm-hmm. meetings are mm-hmm. for all of the superintendents and all of the stakeholders in the community. It's not an open meeting for parents.
1: Okay.
0: But, you know, being public schools, a lot of that information is available if someone requests it.
1: Okay,
0: but for the most
1: good.
0: Part, it's more so most of the superintendents meeting on the consortium level. But any information they'd like around SCC, they're welcome to come to the action meetings and hear about it through our student ambassadors, or they can just contact me or Mr. Liao anytime. We're open to sharing.
1: Let me ask you this. Who decides what classes will be at the Career Center?
0: Oh, okay.
1: On the culinary program.
0: Okay.
1: Okay. Several occasions. Mm-hmm. I saw where the students were, passing out food, mm-hmm. or preparing the food, and then taking it over to, I think it was the SASA program.
0: Mm-hmm.
1: I mean, that is what it was for.
0: Okay.
1: So I said, where are you from? Is what I asked them.
0: Mm-hmm.
1: And they said, well, we're from the Career Center and we're in the culinary. I said, okay. And you prepared all this food? It was great.
0: Yeah.
1: It was
0: yeah.
1: great. Okay. So did you have them to the consortium? Have they prepared a meal for the president, but the Dr. Roberts and the other people coming into the consortium? Do they do things like that to showcase their skills?
0: They do.
1: Good.
0: Our students, typically what we try to do is let people see mm-hmm. what's happening, all of the hands-on and experiences students are getting, because each of those superintendents, those are their students mm-hmm. in those programs. So, you know, they get to see what their students are doing, what they're making, and it's always, they can walk around, they get tours again, and you know, if we want to highlight something special that's going on, they're in there. But the food for culinary,
1: yeah.
0: yes, they're constantly cooking for
1: yeah.
0: us.
1: Yeah, I, you know, I'm looking forward to seeing the whole building. Tell us about some of the other things.
0: Okay,
1: here we have the automotive. You know.
0: Oh yeah.
1: What's that at H?
0: We have.
1: HSE? Yes.
0: Oh, Hemlock Semiconductor?
1: Yes, Semiconductor.
0: So Hemlock Semiconductor is one of our community, mm-hmm. Our business partners.
1: Right.
0: What they do for us is they collaborate with us around training for students, mm-hmm. and then they offer opportunities, you know, depending on the level of skills these students have, and they offer different internships and apprenticeships mm-hmm. at HSC. And it's typically in the back, more so with the skills trades, for example, but engineering also. So we have in the welding program and engineering, we have building construction. Yes, and we have. So HSC more so connects with our engineering program. We have so many students, and we have HVAC. So we have students who are going through those programs that can work directly at HSC. So they're getting some hands-on opportunities, and that may lead to employment. And they're leaving making very good money. Livable wages, more than what some people may expect for a young person. I mean, these are very great blessings to families and students.
1: Yes.
0: So yes. It's a good partnership. They are very consistent with being aboard with Saginaw Public. So it's been a great partnership.
1: Will you please share the information, or some of the information, that when the students are... They're selecting their classes.
0: Okay.
1: What do you tell them? And is there a instructor? Is there one that comes to those programs, orientations, to tell them, this is what you're going to be doing, this is what you're going to be looking for, and how well that goes?
0: So when students come to visit us during 10th grade day, most of our instructors share about what's going on in that particular program, mm-hmm. and what certification mm-hmm. they earn, like things like dress code and some of the requirements,
1: right.
0: like in the nursing program, they can't have their cell phones. Mm-hmm. They have to make sure they don't have nails and things of that nature. Mm-hmm. In welding, students have to have a uniform. Mm-hmm. They have to have specific uniforms based on their safety, also safety training, mm-hmm. to make sure that they know all of the things they need to know safety-wise before they step into the field. That's a major prerequisite for a lot of our kids, is all of the safety from hand washing and nursing and all of the medical fields, to washing your hands the proper way. Yes, is
1: that's wonderful, especially for the car industry, or yep. those skill trades.
0: Yes, yep. They have to learn safety in terms of how safety glasses, yes, which boots to yes. wear. There's so many things. Yes. It's a cool thing.
1: Yeah, it is.
0: It's good. Listen, I go back there and I'm always happy seeing the kids work on something. And when I see them in their safety gear, mm-hmm. that tells me that they are following the steps that they were taught.
1: That is so
0: they're in cool. compliance. I'm going, yay.
1: And you have open house so the parents can come and see this hands-on?
0: Yep. We have wow. open houses where the parents can come see some of the... They can see this in advance. So if they want to decide whether their kids come, mm-hmm. they can come see these mm-hmm. things. So at the open house, of course, they can come in. They can ask any question about any equipment, you know, what some of the requirements are, if there's any cost associated. And there's really no cost associated to the programming. It's very minimal if someone has to buy something, if there's a card or something, but it's very rare that there's a cost associated, because everything is paid for the most part.
1: Okay.
0: But maybe a uniform every blue moon. But, you know, parents can come out anytime and ask questions before their kids enroll, and those students can ask questions.
1: Yeah.
0: But a lot of it is word of mouth. Mm-hmm. A lot of the kids from school are already like, my friends in this program and my friends in that program. So they talk about it before they even get there. And then when they do arrive for the 10th grade day, or for open house, or for just a tour, they get to see even more.
1: That's just wonderful.
0: Oh. It is. I love working there.
1: Let me tell you, it seems like you do.
0: I do. I'm very passionate about
1: that's
0: it.
1: That's good. Yeah. I mean, all those kids learning about these skill trades. Mm-hmm. I've talked to a lot of skill trades and some programs that didn't, come through all the way through. But I was really hyped up with that, because mm-hmm. I wanted our young people to really, you know, get into the just thought of getting a journey car,
0: mm-hmm.
1: a carpenter.
0: Mm-hmm. And all of this is free at SEC.
1: Yes, yes, yes.
0: 11th and 12th grade, you can be in the 11th grade and begin receiving the skills necessary
1: mm-hmm.
0: to go into a career once you become an adult. Like, you can be prepared. Now, I know that there'll be some levels of skills that they may not have, but for the most part, we're preparing you in advance so that you can at least have the foundation when you walk out. And it's all, like, totally free. The credentials cost the kids nothing. It's just time.
1: Do they have anything for senior citizens that would like to work on cars or know how to build something. I want to, I want to feel something.
0: I wish we did. But you know what? We could try to see if we can build some sort of partnership for all of those people out there who would like to go. Because I'm interested in learning construction myself.
1: Yes.
0: So I get it.
1: It's just a wonderful program, you know, for the kids. We have so many General Motors plants that, you know, students could go to, when my father was going to the plant, you know, he didn't have any skills to work in a plant, but he didn't go to school for that or any high school or career center. He just had to learn it, you know, not word of mouth, but the people who were their supervisors, you know, they were pouring coal.
0: Yeah.
1: And I peeked through the curtain, the door. I saw that. And my father would not even let me sign to get an application.
0: For General Motors.
1: Work in the plant.
0: Wow.
1: Yeah. He wouldn't do it. But wow. I worked at the steering gate.
0: Okay.
1: You know, but I was just there for the summer. But when I came out, my father wouldn't let me go into. He said,
0: Plant life. Heard about plant life.
1: Yes. But, you know, and the school system used to have enrichment programs for elderly people. My mother, she went on and got her education. She came up from the South. So I would like to see those kind of programs come back, you know, let the kids teach us.
0: I do know there's Michigan Reconnect.
1: I'm telling you, I really want to. I'm really excited about what the kids are doing. I want to go back to the school and look around and see how they are doing.
0: Yeah, that'd be awesome. We should be providing some of that for our teachers.
1: But I'm so glad for the kids that Career Center is still standing.
0: Oh yes, standing strong.
1: Yes,
0: it has grown over the years.
1: Now, parents, this is what I want to tell you. Okay. I've always wanted to be a mother in the classroom and making sure that everything is going properly for my kids, okay? Because my parents did me like that, all right? I don't see a lot of the parents in the schools like we need them to be. And I hope that those parents who are letting their kids go to the SCC, take time to go over there and see what your child is, and you'll be proud of them.
0: Yes,
1: proud. It's just, you know, and they have a wonderful staff. I'm telling you this from my heart. Wonderful staff.
0: We do.
1: Okay, so I hope that you are listening to this, and if you ever want any information, call to the Career Center. Do they need to access the school board first? You know.
0: Oh no.
1: Or you have your separate telephones
0: for
1: the Career Center?
0: 399-6150.
1: Okay. Repeat that again.
0: 399-6150.
1: All right. Now, parents, this is for you. Don't call me about anything. I want you to be happy and know that the Saginaw Public School District is doing a lot for your kids, okay?
0: Yeah.
1: And after, you know, a couple of years being in school and going on for further education, okay, Saginaw Valley, wherever, all right, you are going to be so proud, okay, because the teachers that and leadership that they have at the Career Center,
0: top tier,
1: and they came back home, you know, so I would just encourage you to do that. There is so much that we can do here for not only, you know, General Motors or all the people in the community, but for the neighborhood. You have carpenters who could do things, that build things, okay? You could have a shop and show people how to do some things, you know, to keep us from having to borrow money or get money or spend money. Okay, so this is just a great opportunity to rebuild Saginaw with our kids. Okay. So I hope that you will take heed and think about this and call over to the Career Center and see what you can get going and check up on your child and just be with the leadership. Mm-hmm. I really, really like that. It used to be like that. Now it's kind of slowed down, but parents need to be involved. You know, yeah. Don't let them drop out at the 11th grade, 12th grade. Mm-hmm. Oh, my kids are all grown, but boy, I can talk about them.
0: Yes.
1: Tell us about some more of those programs, those categories.
0: Okay.
1: Over there.
0: So we have the Medical Careers, Medical mm-hmm. Academy. Mm-hmm. We have nursing. We have an entrepreneurship program.
1: Entrepreneurship?
0: Yes.
1: I didn't hear about that one. That's good. Tell us about that.
0: So students get to learn about business, mm-hmm. Marketing, mm-hmm. sales. It is a phenomenal program. And our teacher that's associated with the program, she connects with the chamber on a regular basis. Mm-hmm. Our students get to compete against other students in business all the time. And we usually place very high.
1: Are they down there at the...
0: CMRCU?
1: Yes.
0: Yes, all the time.
1: All right.
0: Okay. Yes, they are. Very She's connecting good. Kids all the time to business. She does a very good job okay. with giving kids work-based learning opportunities mm-hmm. to mm-hmm. get out there in Wonderful. The community and Wonderful. Meet other people who are interested or be mentored by a mm-hmm. lot of those individuals. So, yes.
1: Okay, very
0: That's one
1: good.
0: Program. We have hospitality and tourism, which is a kind of new program, which started in Frankenmuth with the Bavarian Inn. So the students are learning about hospitality. They're learning about the beverage industry. They're mm-hmm. learning about the hotel industry, tourism industry. It is phenomenal. So we have a wonderful teacher in that program also that has been working with students to get them out and get them more involved in some of the bigger projects with the city. So, hey, you'll be seeing our students work side by side with some of the city projects so that they can get hands-on learning experience and connected with the city to assist. We're here.
1: Man.
0: Yeah.
1: That is wonderful. Mm-hmm. I have a special guest that is coming up from Frankenmuth.
0: Okay.
1: Let's talk about Frankenmuth.
0: All right.
1: So I am just... happy that the kids are spreading out and learning all of the careers.
0: They are. We have another one, PT, mm-hmm. physical therapy, and we have one of our PT assistants, Lorenzo Reynolds. He is teaching students about boxing and movements. So he's over
1: Lorenzo?
0: Our personal training. Yes.
1: What's his name?
0: Lorenzo Reynolds.
1: Reynolds.
0: Yes. He's one of our boxers from Saginaw, so we were able to get him signed over to Saginaw Career Complex to assist. And then we have our animal and agricultural science. We have a barn in the back of our building. We have pigs, we have some goats, some chickens. We have some animals back there, rabbits, all kinds of things students are learning about.
1: Hold on. Okay. The engineer is saying we only have 2 minutes. 2 minutes?
0: Okay.
1: It goes fast.
0: It does.
1: It goes fast. I want our listeners to know about all these great things that are in place and the others that are coming. Mm-hmm. Okay. For our students, okay. for our kids, our families, and for those folks who are looking to hire some new people.
0: You know, yes. Now I'm with you on the hiring.
1: Yes. But listen. We're gonna use this one minute and 30 seconds to tell about your program. I mean, your book. Tell us about that book.
0: So the book was born out of the idea of supporting young
1: folks. It ties
0: folks.
1: Right into who she is and what she's doing at that school.
0: It's called You Can Be Anything. It is for elementary students. It's a picture book, and it talks about a teacher who affirms students and lets them know that they can be anything they want to be. And all of the students during career week, they dress up as a career. Mm-hmm. And then, of course, I come as a special guest to talk about the opportunities they have when they get older. So the book was just born out of the idea of supporting young people and getting them familiar with various careers early. So
1: we
0: it's career
1: have
0: awareness.
1: 50 seconds, 49. Come on.
0: Okay. And talk so, fast. Yes, I started the book I started it in the fall, mm-hmm. but I ended it and finished it up in April, which is... in Michigan, April is Career Awareness and Exploration Month. So it was just a line because I stopped and started. But it's for kids. Okay. I want the message out there about careers early and what we have to offer.
1: I'm going to bring you back soon, okay? So we can talk about just that book.
0: Okay.
1: Okay? All right. Want to do that. Matt, wonderful job. Wonderful job. And we only have 12 seconds. Now, last minute. Okay. I'm going to give that to you. Last minute.
0: I was going to say, if you have a student...
1: 6 seconds.
0: Oh, show up at Saginaw Career Complex or call us to see if you can tour.
1: So number?
0: 399-6150. We're at 2102 Weiss in Saginaw.
1: You've been listening to Letitia Whitehead. She is assistant principal at the Saginaw Career Center. And I'm Joyce Harbin. I'm pleased to have... had you for my guest, a great guest. I'm telling you that, great guest. I'll talk to you next Sunday.
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The views and opinions expressed on this show by the host, its guest, or call-ins do not necessarily represent the opinion of this station, the staff, its owners, Connoisseur Media, or its advertisers.

Good evening, ladies and gentlemen. Welcome to this new edition of Straight Talk with Kareem Bowen. I'm so excited about today's conversation. A lot going on, a lot to talk about. All right, so I am in this studio. It is a wonderful, warm Sunday evening, and I hope that many of you that are out there are having an amazing day. Today has been a great day, very busy, a lot going on, but I'm thankful for the opportunity to be here continually with you guys, sharing in the fun, having these conversations with you all as we continually have straight talk, getting straight to the heart of the matter, giving it to you straight, no chaser, no filter, all right? And so we're here, and I hope that you guys are ready to have a good conversation. I see you out there, my man, Jeffrey Bulls. I'm glad that you're in the stream. We're going to like, tag, and share this conversation with other individuals so that they can be a part of today's conversation, because the meat of what we're going to talk about today is going to be, the Asian Boycott Challenge. The Asian Boycott Challenge, that we were given a challenge as a community. I dare you to. I dare you to boycott our population. I dare you. You can't do it. It'll never happen. And so I'm interested in knowing what you all are doing and what your thoughts are as it relates to that particular challenge. We're going to get into it. We're going to talk about it in just a quick second. But before we do that, I want to handle some business that we got to do. There's a lot that's been happening in our community. This weekend was a very, very busy weekend in the village. And so I want to give a shout out to one of the people that are out there, Cap, and our community collective that has been doing these food distribution programs. They've been bringing in semi-truck loads full of food and making sure that our community out there is getting the sustenance that they need. This was another weekend, great weekend. They've been happening every single month, so great job to this collective. In addition to that, I want to give a shout out to all of the ladies, and I gotta say ladies because that's who did it, who put it together, all of the ladies who were a part of the great Wear Orange event that took place on this past weekend. A tremendous turnout, a tremendous success, tremendous partnerships were made and forged as the community came together to really just say, hey, enough, enough, enough as it relates to gun violence. And this weekend, their theme was unsolved homicides. So they were trying to really push to see what was going on as what's going on in the community. Why are we not getting an answer to some of these questions and these as it relates to the village? But we're going to talk about it. So I want to give a shout out to those women. Wear Orange was an amazing success. If you're looking at me in the social media streams and you see me frozen, I see me frozen too. I think I just came to, but a brother was stuck in conversation. But it was

0: an amazing success. Great job, Tammy Davis, Jackie Danks, Tiffany Owens, Sister Williams. I can't think of her name right now. Washington, Stacey Washington, Latrice, Thomas, all of you women, Miss Thomas, Travonda Thomas, all of you women that were a part, an integral part of making that happen. We also give a shout out to Moms Demand Action, Carla Castellanos, and they are always so involved in what is happening here in the city of Saginaw. So we give you a shout out to a great time, great success. It was really great to see all of the folks with all of the orange going on, the community partners, the mayor, and everyone that was out there doing their thing, doing their due. And I just think that it was really great to our new state senator. He was out there, Mr. Green, and other individuals out there talking and sharing their viewpoints on violence, that march, and then also the rally and the events that were taking place. Great job. So Wear Orange was a great success again this year, and so I look for next year being bigger, bigger, and better. All right, so next, I got to talk a little bit. This coming Saturday, oh my gosh, is this coming Saturday, is the Juneteenth gala for celebrating legacy, and it will take place at the Horizon Conference Center. 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Or you can send a direct message to yours truly here. We'll make sure that you get those tickets. Tickets are going really fast. We set a number that we were our target. We are almost at that target. This is going to be an opportunity for you to get dressed up in your finest. This is a gala. So we're saying all of the stuff that sparkles, all of the things with the beads on it, the shiny stuff, the little black dress that does it only for once in a while. This is the opportunity for you to pull that out. I'm getting ready. I'm putting my stuff together. I want to make sure that when I step out, I'm stepping out well to represent our people. This is a celebration of legacy. And some of you are saying, well, Juneteenth is not this week. Juneteenth is next week. Well, I want you all to understand that we are building out these offerings for Juneteenth. So this coming Saturday, the 13th, June 13th, we will be celebrating the gala on legacy, and we're going to be celebrating those awardees that are going to be recognized, not just for a single contribution, but what these legacies mean. So we're looking at the legacies, the Seals Family Foundation and the work that they've been doing for so long. Dr. Seals, God bless his heart, Joyce Seals and their entire family. Now Eugene Fuki Seals, who is at the head of the Saginaw Chamber of Commerce, but their family has been so impactful in so many ways. Dr. Delisha over at the medical school at Central Michigan University and at our county health department. So a legacy is being celebrated. There's there Bishop Pryor, who was my pastor, is being also celebrated for being a visionary leader with Victorious Believers Ministries. I was there in that ministry for about 25 years. That's where I grew up from eighth grade, learning the things about what ministry, how ministry operates, what does it mean to be men and women of character and integrity. And so there are all of these different individuals that we are going to celebrate the legacy. Coach T, we miss him already. And Ferris and all of those individuals, those who have been very impactful for the community and who have left voids with their presence no longer being here, but have passed the torch to other individuals who are able to successfully carry the work. When we talk about legacy, oftentimes we just think of legacy as something that is financial or land. It is that is being passed from one generation to the next generation. But I'm going to tell you some of the most important legacy that is extended from one generation to the next is when we have information and we have know-how, and we it is the wisdom of our seniors that is also passed down that is so very important. I want to give a shout out to Odell Walker. Mello is watching all the way down there from Philadelphia, Mississippi. M-I-Cricoletta. Young folks today don't know nothing about that, but shout out to you, Dad. It's good to see you. Sharice Steele Phillips, Alma Collier, Rose Williams, Jeffrey Bulls, Anthony L. Walker coming all the way from Kentucky. Cheryl Walker, my sister Steve, right here in the city. Jerry Seward, always supportive. We thank you, Jerry, for continually tuning in over the years. All of you that are population the social media stream, I want to say thank you and like, tag, and share this conversation. So on to the next thing. Then we're talking about what's on my mind. All right, we got to get to it. Freak Nick 2026. I want to say this, first of all, kudos to everybody that was a part. You know, there have been a lot of people that have been celebrating the fact, Yvette Haynes, God bless you. There have been a lot of people celebrating the fact that there was no violence for Frequentnik as it related to the event that took place. And I applaud that. Help Community Violence Intervention, our CVI team, our street team, was out on the scene. We were out there just patrolling and conversating and talking with individuals. We had folks out there that were in the mix, just making sure that things were safe. The idea is not to keep young folks from being able to have a good time or to shut anything down, but to allow them to have a great time and provide the framework for that to be a continued great time. And I'm not sure what exactly happened, but if you were here in the social media stream, we had a power blink or something took place. I don't know if you guys experienced it out there, but we're back, right? And so the idea is that we're going to create an environment that we can surround these individuals so that they can have a good time. So Help CVI was out there. We were having conversations with each other, communicating, checking out parking lots, making sure people were not doing crazy things. And so I want to celebrate everybody for having a great time with the Frequentnik. And, you know, many folks, you know, this is what I want to say about some of us folks. And I'm not going to say church folk. I'm not going to say old people. I'm going to say all of us. We sometimes forget that we too had a great time. And if you think about it, I said this earlier, and to someone's post, you know, so many negative things are being said about this, but each generation that is coming next, the generation before, always says that this generation has lost their mind. If you think about it, you take it all the way back to Parliament, Funkadelics, rock and roll, all of Chuck Berry, they were crazy. They've losing their mind. Their music is out of this world. And each generation continually says that about the previous. Now, with saying that, it's interesting that we're saying, you know, Frequentnik is a shame. They need to shut it down. Don't let these kids do that. When the reality of the situation is my generation, if you are in that 40-something, 50-something generation, then your generation is the one who made Frequentnik Frequentnik. You know, I remember being at Michigan State University as a sophomore and a junior and my senior year. And hey, when it was Frequentnik time, when it came that time in spring, all roads led to Atlanta. We had an amazing time. We had fun. It did eventually stop because people went too far. And there were sexual assaults and things of that nature happening. That is not the case here in Saginaw. So kids are going to be kids. Young people are going to be young people. And let's stop being so stuffy and let's realize that you too were a young person. All my church people out there, you know, one of the things I love about being a pastor in this day and age is that I love people. And I love the fact that God has graced me. The fact that I'm a pastor. Woo! It is all of the story right there because he delivered me from a life of sin. Yes, sin. I did sin. A whole bunch of sin. I love to sin. It was fun. That's what I did as a young person. I didn't stop sinning because it stopped being fun. I stopped sinning because God had called me to a different place. Now, I'm saying that because we have to understand that even as it relates to relationships, and we want people, you need to go to church, and that's absolutely true. But we have to also understand that just as God graced us and he gave us the grace to be able to make a decision and to make some changes, and he graced us to be able to do the things, we have to allow life and God's presence and his authority to begin to guide people. We have to allow him to be God and stop jumping in the way, right? All right, no arrest out there, but there was a lot of folk out there. The parking lots, this is what I don't understand. I'm really blown away. I say that, but then I think about being out on Genesee back in the day, sitting up in Jones parking lot. Shout out to the other Kareem who's in town. That's Kareem Hammond. And I used to get mistaken for that Kareem. I'm like, no, that's the other Kareem. But we used to park all along the streets back in the day. Hayes Specialty used to be parked there. All down Genesee, Jones Food Store, used to be 7-Eleven, then became Jones, parking there. So this is something that we have done. What I would love for us to see, and I say this to my community, we have to begin to build in some things and build a sense of something being sacred. You know, the young man, Deion Wiley, the third was murdered right after prom over there at Quick Stop. And when they closed down the Frequentnik in one place, everybody started population trying to find out where they're going. I would like to see our community build a sense of consciousness that we say, you know what, this happened in this space right here. We're going to respect the life that was lost in this area. And we're not, you know, let's we're going to give it a pause for a second over here in this space and just respect that. But we go right back to these places. And I guess, hey, I'm not a part of this generation. I'm beyond this. But I appreciate the zeal that you all live life. I wish that we could build those types of moral compasses in our heart as we continue as a community. The liquor stores are a place where police are. And I'm going to say this. The police were policing. Law enforcement was law enforcing. Some people are getting upset because of what's happening, this and that and the other. But you got to understand, we got to do some things. I was not happy about some things. There were some things I had some concerns about. Most of them not our Saginaw police, but more so state police officer situations. But when we build these kinds of things out and they overwhelm the system, they call in for reinforcement. I believe there were about 50 law enforcement officers that were on duty everywhere they went. They were continually breaking up things, stopping things from happening, and supporting the community. They did a great job of keeping at bay and allowing the Freaknik and the people that were doing what they do to have a great time. So I appreciate that. Many people can talk about what they heard, but I was out there. I saw these things with my own two eyes. There were more accidents during the Freaknik than there were incidents during the Freaknik. So shout out to all of those young people, those who were organizers. I think it appeared to be more planned. I know law enforcement was strong. We have to figure out ways because young people are always going to be young people. And they're not going to stop doing what they do. We didn't stop. Neither can we anticipate that this generation will. So we have to figure out how can we build these safeguards around the things that they desire to do. Also, once again, say his name, Deion Wiley III. This week, I believe it is, or is it next week? Is this week? He will be laid to rest. And so we're and that's a whole situation. He will be laid to week this week. And our thoughts and prayers are with his family, giving out this information. Shout out to everybody who is out there and whose families have been impacted, who are out there trying to deal with the loss of such a young life at such an early time. If you could give me that information once again, it went off the screen. I'm going to read the information for those who are out there. I know that they've made some. It's going to be at Word of Faith International Ministries. And I'm going to say this really quickly. You know, we have to be able to make sure that in these moments, the most important thing is healing. Healing as a community. And we have so many people who are Monday morning quarterbacks who show up and everybody's got a commentary. Everybody's got an opinion. But really, in these moments, what we really need to do is heal. All right. Making the family upset about where a funeral can be is not going to create healing for that family. Making just continually sharing posts and videos and things. Y'all take it easy. One of the things that I heard the family, and I'm not sure if it's true or not, but I think that I saw it posted somewhere, is that this mother was desirous of not having images of her son posted all over the place. And sometimes we get caught up and we want people to like what we say and we do things and create things. We want people to like it, but we fail to think that we are continually putting an injury or bringing it, resurfacing something that a family is trying to go through. So I have been real cool on that. I'm not a big poster on social media because I think that sometimes we get carried away. But could we please be mindful and respectful of this family, these friends, these students who are going through a process of grief and mourning, trying to find their new normal without the loss, without the presence of their old friend. So funeral arrangements for Deion Llewell Wiley III. What a nice name. It says, with heavy hearts, we invite family and friends to join us with the celebration of life of Deion Llewell Wiley III. A visitation will be Thursday, June 11th, 2026, from 3 p.m. to 7 p.m. Paradise Funeral Chapel, 3100 South Washington Avenue, Saginaw, Michigan, 48601. Now, I need y'all to put on y'all good behavior. Let's show up there. Let's act like we got some sense. Family, community, let's show up to support this family. Put your arms around them, offering prayer and just words of encouragement. If you don't know what to say, shut up. You don't have to say anything. Please, let me say it right now. Please don't tell this family it's going to get better, because it won't get better. Allow them the process of grief. They will learn how to carry this burden and this load in their own way. But words like that are not helpful whatsoever. As a matter of fact, they can be inflammatory. The celebration of life will be Friday, June 12th, 2026 at 12 noon at Word of Faith International Ministries. That's 500 North Washington Avenue, Saginaw, Michigan, 48607. Dr. Byron C. Hayes and his lovely wife, Chester May Hayes, Prophetess Hayes. I want to say to Dr. Hayes, I appreciate you. People don't understand a lot about you. And I think a lot of times you can be misunderstood. We've had very candid conversations, some very candid conversations between you and I. But one thing that people don't realize is that you are a great encourager. And I've thanked you before. And I'm going to thank you again for your words of encouragement for me, but also understanding and having a sense of the times and knowing when to step up. I came to you about 3 years ago and told you that one of the things that's missing in our city are the voices of our fathers, those men of wisdom that have placed, you know, Pastor Austin and other individuals like him who could speak to a community and bring healing with their voice, who could speak words of direction and instruction and people would listen. We need the voices of those fathers. And Dr. Hayes, I want to thank you for in this season having an understanding of the time and understanding where the community is and community sentiment. So opening up your doors and making a place for this family to grieve and to be loved and to be supported. So all of those that are out there, there is a Cash App. I believe they're doing some kind of legacy fund. That is $ Forever Dion 17. There's a Chime Precious Dash Sherman Dash 2. And there's a GoFundMe. All of those are out there on social media. Our prayers, thoughts, and well wishes are with this family. God bless you all as you go through this season of grief. We're going to take a quick commercial break. When we come back, we're going to talk about it. Is the black community ready? We were challenged. We were challenged about the Asian boycott. We're going to talk about it when we come back. Because if they didn't know, they about to find out. Sticks, they don't go away. We'll be back with more Straight Talk.
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4: This is Kareem, and we're back with Straight Talk with Kareem Bowen. I am so excited to have this young lady that's with us here on today. She is in the stream, and she's going to come. I'm talking about Miss Amaya Bradley as we put her in the social media stream. She's coming, and she's going to give us some inspiration. Miss Maya, take it away.
5: Hello, everybody. I hope you guys are enjoying your Sunday evening. Just a little encouragement to our graduates. First, congratulations to everyone that has graduated, even the little kids that's graduated kindergarten, pre-K, those young adults that graduated high school, and those people that have graduated college. Just always remember those people that have not graduated and that are thinking about going back to school, please do. It's never too late to go back. If this is your passion and this is something that you're encouraged to do, do so, because these young people and these people that have graduated have showed us that they can finish strong. So that is my encouragement on today.
4: All right. So Maya, we certainly thank you. She is the one who brought you. Girl, you make things happen. So we certainly thank you, Amaya, for continually giving us inspiration and giving us some love and some support out there. Thank you continually. All right. So we're going to talk about today's topic, our main topic for today. And I hope you are ready for this conversation, because I've been thinking about this for a long, hot minute. All right. And what I want to talk about is, are we ready for this Asian boycott challenge? To all of you who are out there in the social media stream, Jimmy Green, what's going on, my man? Emma Donald, thanks for all the help you did to make that environment safe. We certainly thank you. All of those that are in the social media stream, Renee Hawkins Moore. Renee, I gave them a shout out. I told them June 13th is the gala. Is it gala? Gala. Met Gala. Gala. All right. Whichever one it is, I get stuck in my head. But it is this 13th. If they want tickets, they certainly can. Why don't you put the information in the stream on how they can get that information? Althea Duchess, Anderson, Nett Cooper, Rosa Williams, all of y'all that's coming to Orlando Jones. So many of you are populating our social media stream, and we certainly thank you for coming in. But we're going to talk about it. All right. So if you, unless you've been under a rock, or maybe, you know, many of us aren't social media savvy. We don't spend a great deal of time on social media. But let me give you, at first I thought we were being punked. I said, there's no way that this is real, that somebody is saying this. But there was a TikTok or reel that I saw. And in this reel, there was an Asian American man who said the quiet part out loud. We already see that our president, and as we talk about this, I think understanding this, we'll see why there are going to be people that are emboldened to feel and to do the things that they are doing. Our president said something today, or yesterday, a couple of days ago. They asked him about black jobs, and he said, oh, black jobs are going to do amazing. Wait till the factories open up. They're going to do really good in that sector. And I thought about it, because remember, he said that the immigrants are stealing the black jobs. So I guess this is what he qualifies as a black job. Black jobs are not lawyers. They're not doctors. They're not, professors. I guess we can't be astronauts and all of the other things. But he says that black folks are going to do well when it comes to the factory. When we have the person at the helm, the head of what is supposed to be the leaders of the free world, demoralizing and demeaning and diminishing black folks in black spaces or in spaces across the world, when we have our leader doing that, it is only a matter of time before other folks feel emboldened, like they can also do the same. That is what emboldened the Proud Boys and all of these other hate groups, the Klan and everybody else. All of these groups are emboldened by the stance that he's taken. Not only is he doing what many of them have wanted to happen for a long time, because they have a spot, right? I didn't get into Howard, says Charlie Kirk. I didn't get into West Point because someone took my spot. A black person who was less qualified took my spot. They are entitled and think that they actually have a spot and that they own this thing. So when we have the leaders at the helm and at the lead of our nation saying these things, it is only a matter of time that not only many of the citizens of our country, those who are feeling very similar. And I say this to all folks. I have so many folks who I grew up that I consider friends, white folks that I consider friends. So that's never been an issue. But the issue is that when push comes to shove, what I've learned is that the blessing of their whiteness shows up in times when they feel as though they have been wrongly, they've lost an opportunity of done something wrong. Then I hear those conversations, it's because of affirmative action. And I'm going to say this, even though I may have been a product of affirmative action in some spaces that I've been, because there was no example or there was no one present in that space, one thing that I will say is that I met the qualifications. And that is the thing that we often fail to understand. Equity occurs when the access has been denied. But anyways, our president is doing this. So now all of America is out here doing their thing. The world is doing their thing. China, and this is something that is very real, and I need you all to research this because this is so real. China media has their own media company. So what we see in TikToks and Reels, we only get filtered pieces that get through. They have their own controlled media that they put out there. And in that media, if you go and research, there are a ton of reels and videos and even in the movies and coverage in different spaces showing the abuse of black kids and the abuse of black folks. When you look at it, there's a dial, a squeegee dial that's out there, you know, those stress dials. And the stress dial is a little black kid. And when asked why did the kid have to be black, the statement was because if the child was white, it would be too inhumane. So I think that we need to be able to understand that there are a lot of things that happen in our face and that happen behind our back. But now they are playing in our face and they're saying the quiet part out loud. So this is what I need you to see. So this African, this Asian man, I don't know if he's Asian American, if he's just Asian. He spoke English quite well, so I'm assuming he's an Asian American. He made the statement, you know, based upon the situation with the young black man that was murdered, black people talking about boycotting Asians. They're talking about boycotting Asian stores. They said they need to think about it because we cannot survive. His words, not mine. Go out there and look the video up. As a matter of fact, I'll post it on the page. I thought I was being punked. He said that black people cannot survive without what Asians bring to their community. They complain about us not wanting them in their community. They complain about how we treat them, but they continue come and they buy the things that we sell. Yes, I took a good pause because I need you to understand and hear exactly what he's saying. Now, I'm not saying that all Asians feel this way, but what I am saying is that he's not the only one that feels that way. When we see these things depicted in movies, we see it because it happens in our community everywhere we are. It happens at the hair store and the nail salons and where else? Just the corner stores and different things that happen when folks who are in our community. And let me say this, because this is what I need to know. This is what I need to let my people know. Asians have come in and they've come into black communities. Why? Because they've not been allowed to be in white communities. They didn't come here just because they wanted to be in black communities. No, but they know that we spend trillions. Somebody say trillions.
5: Trillions.
4: Trillions, not billions, not millions, but trillions. I hate it, but we are consumers. We are the consumers that keep this country operating. We are the vehicle that continually, the fuel that keeps this thing called capitalism in operation, because we spend trillions of dollars in the economy. We are consumers. I hate that we are so largely consumers, but we are. But what bothers me most is not just the fact that we are consumers, but it's the fact that we don't understand the power of our black dollar. We don't understand that when we begin to see the value in our community, and that if we take up space and suck up the oxygen in economic spaces, then other folks can't. That's important. But I got to ask the question, because when he said it, he named all of the different categories. He says, you come to our beauty supply store, you break or you buy, you come in, you're buying the weave. So sisters, brothers too, because everybody getting fake hair these days. You buying weaves, the nail polish, the glue, the gel, all of the things that we will that we use and over time. We go to their stores. We're buying clothes. We're buying socks and shoes and dress. everywhere in their in our community they are. And they said that, you know, we can they can survive because they have Chinatown in most cities. And we don't just allow them in our community, but then we go to their community. Mm-hmm. Because why? Because we want to eat their food. You know, we want some egg rolls and some fried rice. I won't eat another blade of rice that is fried with questionable products in it anyway, right? But we have to ask ourselves the question, are we going to continually allow, and I'm not just talking about Asian Americans, but since he spoke up and he wanted to be the loudest voice in the room, we're going to allow him to be it. Mm-hmm. Jamal Bryant, who is essential, integral in the Target boycott, he asked the question, you know, are we up for this boycott? Do we want to really show them and put our money where our mouth is? Because it is abysmal for someone to come and to make that kind of declaration that we cannot survive without them and there not be a response. So my question to you, those of you in the stream, I want you to like, tag, and share this conversation. I need to hear from y'all. I need you all to let me know. And we silent out there. I see you watching, but I need to hear what you're saying. Absolutely. I see you, Jeff Bulls. Jeff asked the question, where is our pride? When I think about the things that we often tout in history, when I think about the Renaissance period in Harlem, it was a celebration of the culture and our investment and what we brought to the arts. It was the Langston Hughes. It was the poems. It was the music. It was the dance. It was the Cotton Club. It was all of the sounds that we and all of the things that we contributed. We also then talk about all of the Seneca Falls and Black Wall Street and what took place in these areas and how we were self-sufficient. We talk about the Black Secret Code societies that existed. We talk about all of these things that we did as a community and what we used to be. But now I think if we're looking at what's going on, if we're hearing what people, now they're saying the quiet part out loud, we have to really begin to reckon and have a conversation. Where is our pride? Are we really at a place that people can say things like that? They can disrespect us without being shamed and do it very boldly and say, you can't live without us. Knowing that we are the ones who keep all things going, we're going to get into this. I want you to put your conversation, your thoughts in the stream. Can we do it? Are you ready to get rid of your quick weaves, your lace fronts, and all of those things, and find businesses who do it? Because they are. Laura Jones. I'm going to say her name out loud. Laura Jones. She has a business called Crown Care. Google it. Laura Jones, this is an opportunity for you out there. You doing Crown Care. You do, what is it? Real virgin one source hair, and y'all can get it. And somebody might say, well, we can get it cheaper, cheaper at another place. Excuse me, I'm losing my tongue because I'm getting so frustrated. We can get it cheaper over here, but the fact of the matter is, sometimes you gotta pay more. Yeah. Just to show them, listen, you ain't going to play in my face and think that we're not going to respond. So Laura Jones Crown Care, there are other people. If you know folks who are doing black hair, if you know places where you can go and you can, hey, so we need a shoot. Brother Antonio Brooks, he down there SVRC cooking up ribs and fish and everything else. Y'all haven't tasted that brother's egg roll. Let's get some shrimp fried rice. Y'all want some rice? Go fry it yourself. But we need to be able to stand up and to respond. And I know, let me say this. When I saw this video, I was getting my toes fixed. I was getting my toes worked on. Hot water, boiling, soothing, sitting back. A friend came in and I said, I just saw this video that made me hot as fish grease. I was ready to take my feet soaking wet out that water and take my dripping water self all the way out of that store because I was inflamed by what I had heard. Where is our pride? Can we stand up? Are we ready to boycott? Are we really ready to show them who we are? They didn't talk about it. They might mess around and find out. I'm excited to have you guys with us. I want to hear what you guys have to say. I see some of the comments in the stream. After asking the question, where's our pride? Jeffrey Bull says, time to finally turn inward. Buy black, support black, be black. I remember he had a shirt that said, my politics are black. That's right. Buy black, support black, be black. Jimmy Green, there is a power of collaboration that other ethnicities use by funding each other, businesses with a shared interest in successes. I've seen this work in the Chaldean communities. You're absolutely right, Jim. I've seen it work in the Chaldean communities, and a classic example is a party stores and gas stations where the ownership passes through their community. Hey, you come over, you get it for 7 years, and we're going to flip it over to your name. you come in, you get it for 7 years, and we stay tax exempt because it is a new business and a new family, but it's the same business over and over again. And we have to begin to use those strategies. Access to those dollars is also a problem. But you're right, Jim. What's missing in Saginaw is the Great Lakes Bay Area region, are economic replacements to not depend on their services. That can change. And I agree with you 100%. I want to know, what are we ready to do that? Amaya, you're here. You're with me. I'm looking over you, and you are looking unbelievable. Beautiful, long, wavy hair. So are we ready to really boycott Asian, understanding that much of our beauty industry that we use, we spend trillions of dollars on beauty and personal care. Ain't nobody cleaner on this planet than black folks.
5: Okay. You ain't never lied about that.
4: And that ain't no hit to nobody else. But I talked to my friends. I was like, yes, I have a towel to wash my face. I have a loofah. I use the settings on my shower head. I then have another one that I clean all of my feet and other areas. And, you know, soap I'm cleaning under my feet, in between my toes. And they were I just assumed that the water's going to do it. Use a face. What's a face cloth for in the shower? We going to make sure we clean. Love the products, right? So, Amaya, are we ready to really, are we in a position to boycott Asian products?
5: That's a hard question. I'm going to be honest, because I'm a girl that I keep my nails done, my hair done.
4: Look at them nails. Now, what I will say is that although the acrylic and the nails and other things may have been made in China, mm-hmm. Your nail tech is not.
5: No, she's not. My nail tech is African American. She's black, and actually,
4: what's her name? Because they need to know.
5: I was about to tell them. Precious Davis was Precious Smith, but she did just get married recently. GlamGirlLane.com. If you want to get your nails done, if you want to get your makeup done, go book with my girl. She is the best.
4: Yeah, and so I know that we have nail techs. There are others that are out there. You don't have to go out to the mall and get your eyebrows mm-hmm. threaded. There are people that are out here. Carla Mathis, your daughter, I cannot think of her name in the moment. What's Carla Mathis' daughter? She does micro and...
5: Oh, leading. Okay.
4: Kai Mathis,
5: yeah.
4: She's out there doing it. We can mm-hmm. do these things in our community. And sure, ain't nobody gonna sit in no cotton gin and we ain't making no fabrics.
5: Now, I will say is, me as a person,
4: yeah.
5: I support everything black business.
4: Yeah.
5: Everything black business. But now, if you think about the deeper and the backhand of everything, everything is still made in China.
4: Yeah, and you said that on the break, and that's something we got to think about, right? So when we look at the United States, we can't have war with China because we outsource everything. We buy all of our fabrics, all of our materials. Nike shoes, I went to a shop in China where they were making these shoes and putting the labels on them. All of your favorite designers, they were all being made in this, it looked like a football stadium full of all of these different. So we cannot walk away from these things because our country makes us dependent upon other nations. We talk about America first, but we have so many products that come from China. Mm-hmm. However, there are things that we can do. So we talked about the nail industry. We talked about the hair industry. I'm going to tell you, we could bring $1 trillion to the hood, back to the community, to the village, just by somebody saying, hey, we're going to do hair. I remember Jerome Buckley back out there. God bless you, Uncle Buck, when he had, you know, Wonderland Beauty Supply. And it was great to be able to go into that place and go to a black owned establishment.
5: Well, we have one
4: who was able to get his vengeance. Mm-hmm. We want to put it out there. I'm not saying mm-hmm. that we don't, but that was mm-hmm. a very dominating yeah. one mm-hmm. in our community. What's the other one out there?
5: If I'm not mistaken, I think it's Luxury Supply on Bay Road. It's Aaliyah Woodley's, Lamar Woodley's little sister.
4: Okay.
5: She owns her own beauty supply store.
4: Blow it up, Aaliyah. This is, you came into business at the right time because they trying to play in our face and we are not trying to have it. But I need to hear from the village out there. So many of you are silent and quiet, but I want to know, like what's really going on? What is really happening? Absolutely. The question for me is, where are our black hairline owners getting their hair from? All right, now some of them, now I'm going to tell you, one of them, they do have a place in Indonesia. Another one does have a place in India. And they're getting single source, but this is single source hair, virgin hair, one source, is what she told me. Laura Jones, a Crown Care, look her up. She has done the work on this. But I'm going to say this. You don't know where your hair coming from anyway. So I love you, Miss Charisse, but I want to ask, we don't ask them where the hair comes from. We don't know. And the studies have shown that there are so many, PFAs and cancer-causing agents that they put in that stuff. They may be secretly trying to take us out, and they're putting it in the products that we use. Mm-hmm. And we don't know where it comes from. So we can't hold our own folk to a standard that is higher than what we are spending millions of dollars on right now. All right. True. So I appreciate you, and I appreciate the question. But that's where we don't have enough of our mom and pop like stores to frequent like the old days. Well, certain things we need to get more sophisticated. It's time off of mom and pop stores. They work, and I appreciate them. I appreciate all of those people who have that entrepreneur spirit who are out there making it happen. But we've got to get a bit more sophisticated. But
5: yes.
4: Jimmy Green said something in here that I went over, and now as I'm saying this, it is now coming to mind. What Jimmy was saying is that we've got to have collective approaches to solving the issues in the village.
5: Yes.
4: And Jimmy, you're absolutely right. And what that means is we can't get two groups of people together long enough to work together to build a sign. I mean, we need, you know, if it required us to work together in the village, we can do it only for so long. We've got to do something. And I've been in this situation. You know, you come together, it's great. And then egos and pride and insecurity start coming in. And then we fall apart and we got to do our own separate things. And in our village, in order for us to deal with the issues that we have, if we're going to deal with the fact that there still is no grocery store on the east side of Saginaw, then that means that we have to get together as a community. And we've got to say, listen, let's do this. We're going to do it together. Bring in the people who should be handling the money. Bring in the people who should be doing the planning. Let's get the people, because I'm going to tell you right now, there's a whole bunch of hustlers out there who got money, who got it stashed in walls and stashed in places. All over the place, right? And there are people who have the know-how who don't have the funds and accessible cash. Mm-hmm. There are folks who have credit. Then there are people who are credit poor, but they got cash. They're cash rich. There are people who have resources and buildings. But we are not operating together, as he mentioned, the Chaldeans do. You go down to Dearborn, every single store you go into, they are supporting one another. Mm-hmm. They are turning that money over in their community. Black dollars don't turn over one time in black communities. A part of that is because we don't have the resources. We haven't built the investment. The second part of that is that we don't allow ourselves to trust one another. We don't have grace with each other. But I just went out and I had some horrible food today, and the food was horrible, and it has been horrible the past couple of times. And guess what? We gonna go back and be horrible. But when we have a situation, there's a business that opens, and there's a couple that I can think about, you have a bad experience, we are the first to tear down our community.
5: Yeah.
4: And we have to understand, let's have some private conversation. Yo, this was good, but this would need a little bit of work. This meat was a little bit tight. That cheese wasn't cheesing on that macaroni and cheese. We need to do some things, but we tear each other down, destroying the opportunity to go back and to invest in those businesses, supporting them and being strong. When we give everybody else 3,000 times, now what you gonna do? There's an Asian man playing in your face saying you can't do without the Asian community because you will not survive. So is this enough for the black community to realize that we finally have to come together? We've got to work within our neighborhoods. We've got to deal with those people that we have. We've got to begin to understand this idea of collective investments, where we have investment teams and they put together things. There is another family in this community, and they all get together and they buy buildings and they buy land and they're building and doing all of these things. They're not best friends. Some of them don't like each other. See, we got to like each other to work together. And other communities, if they're getting to the bag or they're doing or pushing an agenda, they don't have to like each other. And I think it's crazy. It is asinine for us to think that we are going to be able to eventually be recognized economically on a global scale, not being able to deal with each other. That has to stop. It's got to stop right now. There's so many of you out there that are listening. Let's have these real conversations in our community. Charisse, that's my issue. How will our black hairline business owner survive if we stop purchasing Chinese-made products and hair? Come on. There's a hope. Maybe you need to go natural. Maybe it's time for us to realize that black is beautiful, that kinky hair is not bad hair. We are still dealing with the oppressive states and the understanding of what is beautiful that was forced upon us by colonialism and colonization. So it's important for us to understand, Cheryl, no disrespect to my sisters at all out there, because once you've used the products, but there is nothing more liberating than being all natural. My sister, you wear your fro.
5: She rocks it,
4: and I appreciate it. So, I mean, if you got to have your products, I understand, because everybody, hey. But KVS Black Economic Summit, that is what we need. We have a huge nonprofit mentality in Saginaw. There's never been power in nonprofit. You're absolutely right. That's how nonprofits are funded. See how that works. We have to begin to really stretch ourselves into thinking community and communally as it relates to our economics. Pastor Kareem, I was just getting ready to say we are so scared to trust each other. It is the fact. It is a fact. To shout out to everyone that's out there, Vicky Ellis, God bless you. Marcellus Sunday, God bless you. Kelly Petros, all the way in Texas. We gotta go. An hour goes by so fast, but we'll be back with more next week. Straight talk, real talk, conversations, no chaser, no filter. God bless you all. Grace and peace.
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0: June is National Cucumber Month. I am so excited. Hello, and welcome to another episode of Take a Deep Breath with Yvonne Daniels Podcast. I am your well-being girlfriend, Yvonne Daniels. And of course, I encourage you to continue to help your body and embrace the power of giving your body permission to relax for better choices, health, and wealth. Of course, you know, over this way, we're doing it one deep breath at a time. And all you need is an open heart and an open mind and a willingness to grow and to go. Hey, Matt, how you doing today?
1: Hey, what up, Dar? How are you doing today?
0: I am doing well. Of course, you know, man, over this way, it's all about changing health narratives, leaving health legacies, and making sure that we are taking care of that wealth that we're born with, which is our health. We talk about all the other types of wealth that we, are educated about, need to know about, which is so important. But that health and that wealth that you're born with, which is your health, man, that is supreme. All right, so Matt, how do we kick off every episode?
1: With a deep breath.
0: Let's go in and out. And of course, you know, we've got to make sure that we are taking care of our wealth, which is our health, by getting enough sleep, accepting responsibility for our well-being, taking as many deep breaths as often as we need to, tuning into our bodies, listening to them, and actually moving our bodies. All right, so once again, June. Yes, it is almost officially summer. Of course, at the when this recording airs, when you hear this, we will have celebrated Memorial Day. So that means it is the unofficial kickoff to summer. And for me, it's the official kickoff. But, you know, it's nice and warm outside. And, you know, we want to stay cool, hydrated, and healthy. So once again, June is National Cucumber Month. I love cucumbers all year round. So, Matt, I have to tell you, do you eat cucumbers? Do you include them in your diet or no?
1: I guess to a certain extent. Like, I like pickles. You know, okay, that's one thing. I guess when it comes to just raw cucumbers, I mean, if there's like a vegetable spread or something like that, sure. Right. If they're in a salad, that's another thing too.
0: Right.
1: I guess I rarely don't really eat cucumbers raw like that. You know, just like sliced cucumbers and stuff like that.
0: Mm-hmm.
1: Yeah, you know, they might be like involved in a meal here and there. Like I said, a salad or whatever it might be.
0: Right.
1: But usually when it comes to like cucumbers, if I'm eating it, well, it's not raw, but like it's usually like a pickle of sorts.
0: Ah, okay. Well, maybe after this episode, you might change that, or maybe not. But either way, National Cucumber Month was created back in 2023. So only really been celebrating it for like, 3 years? Just really focusing on cucumbers for a whole month and celebrating the refreshing taste of cucumbers all day long. That's why I've been loving cucumbers for a few years now. So, I mean, really just focusing on making sure I include those in my diet. Try to on a daily basis. So anyway, this month is all about enjoying the little things in life. Today's National Day is a delicious celebration honoring another food holiday. And actually, so you've got Cucumber Month, but then there's also Cucumber Day. So Cucumber Day is specifically observed on June 14th. So that offers a single day celebration to enjoy cucumbers and all of their health benefits. There are so many too. So this day complements the broader month-long recognition of Cucumber Month, all right, emphasizing cucumbers' role in hydration, nutrition, and culinary creativity. So, Matt, something you said a little earlier, most people think cucumbers are a vegetable. In fact, they are actually a fruit in the watermelon family. So, yeah. You know, it's one of those, you think of tomatoes. I think it's the same thing with tomatoes.
1: I was just about to say, isn't like tomato a fruit and something?
0: Yeah, it's a fruit.
1: That.
0: Yeah, we think of that as a vegetable, but actually a fruit. Cucumbers are in the watermelon family. So cucumbers are normally long, have a cylindrical shape. Some are grown in different sizes. In fact, they're also around, I didn't know this, 100 different types of cucumbers around the world. Amazing. So most cucumbers have that green flesh with the white inside. That's what we are used to seeing. But the lemon cucumber, which sounds so refreshing, has yellow skin and a tart taste. There's actually also an albino cucumber, which is a rare heirloom cucumber. It's often only grown by seed savers. Now, a seed saver is someone who saves seeds year to year and prevents cross-pollination with another seed variety. They're real serious about that, and I am not mad at that. All right, so some other facts about cucumbers. If you place a sliced cucumber on your tongue for a few minutes, it's going to eliminate bad breath. Yeah, you might want to try that. Even if maybe you eat something that, you know, kind of makes your breath a little funky, you know, you need to go somewhere you don't have a chance to brush your teeth, but you can, you know, get a hold of a cucumber. Try that, all right? It's a hack worth trying for sure. Also, cucumbers reduce and ease face swelling. Of course, I know people that use cucumbers on their eyes and stuff, and they are especially known to decrease that puffing around the eye area. Boiling sliced cucumbers releases a natural stress reducer into the air. Okay, all right, we can get with that. Cucumbers are 95% water, which makes them a great substitute for hydration. And if you didn't know, because I didn't know, the waxy coating of a cucumber will erase a pin on anything. So I am definitely going to try that the next time that happens. Eating cucumbers

0: 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All right, it's exciting, refreshing, healthy, all of that. And these are just some great, cool, delicious ways to offer up a mix of fun, flavor, and freshness. All these are perfect for celebrating the versatility and delight of cucumbers and their over 100 varieties as we celebrate and highlight, yeah, National Cucumber Month. So here's to staying hydrated. Here's to staying healthy, and protecting our well-being, protecting that wealth that we're born with, which is our health, as we celebrate Cucumber Month. So I hope you have enjoyed this episode. I know I have. I'm going to go back and listen again myself. Well, thanks so much for joining me for another episode of Take a Deep Breath with Yvonne Daniels podcast. Make sure you join us also at deepbreathandtastebuds.blogspot.com. Yeah, I would love to see you over there and have you a part of the crew. And Matt, how do we end every episode?
1: With a deep breath.
0: Let's go. In and out. Thanks so much for joining me. I'll see you in the next episode.
1: Good stuff.
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4: 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One of the things I love the most about working for United Healthcare is that everybody matters. Every moment matters. There's a person behind every problem. I care because it's what I was put on this earth to do.
5: 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I am just one piece of a larger puzzle, but every piece matters. It's more than just work. We want to make the healthcare system better for everyone. I care because I want to make a difference. That's what committed to care means to me.
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8: 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I've been selling everything lately. Some chunky boots, a faux fur coat I never wore, and a vintage chair that was more of an expensive clothing rack.
9: 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Wait, are you Kitty Sell Stuff from Brooklyn?
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Maybe I see you working hard. Wanna let you know I'm proud. Let you know that I admire what you do. Don't know if I need to reassure you. My life will be purposeless without you. If I wanted, when I ask you, you inspire me.

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